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0: It's 97.5 KMOD, Tulsa's Rock Station. All right, let's get into it. Question of the day. Hey, it's Battle. What vacation destination looked amazing online but was a complete letdown once you got there? Maybe it was overcrowded, way too expensive, dirty, boring, or just nothing like you expected. If you want to be a part of Question of the Day, all you got to do is hit that talkback mic while you're listening on the iHeartRadio app. Tell me where and what ruined it for you. Let's go to Jamie. What was the place that you would never go back to on vacation?
1: I have to say, it's going to be controversial, but Disney World, one and done. Okay. Like, I went, it was great, I had fun, yeah. I spent all of my money, I don't want to go back again.
0: I'm sure a lot of people are definitely going to think that is a controversial take for sure. What place would you never go back to on vacation? Again, if you want to jump in on the show, just hit that talk back mic while listening on the iHeart.

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0: 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Question of the day, what place would you never go back to on vacation? 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
0: Oh, okay.
1: We got bed bugs in San Francisco and all of our stuff. It was just the worst.
0: Ooh.
1: And I just feel like, all right, I'm done.
0: Okay. 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What place would you never go back to on vacation? 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

0: 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Hey, forget sightseeing. The real reason Americans go on vacation is apparently to eat. 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And if so, what was it? Hit that talk back, Mike, while listening on the iHeartRadio app.
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97.5 KMOD, Tulsa's Rock Station. It's Battle Wrapping Things Up here on your Wednesday. Appreciate you letting me hang out. It's been fun. We'll do it again tomorrow night. I'll see you back in here at 7. Instagram, hit that follow button. Battle on air. Love you. Mean it. Bye-bye.

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97.5 KMOD, Tulsa's rock station. What up? My name's Thor. 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

OD. 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Rocklahoma is getting closer, and we still have tickets to give away. 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

What up? 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
1: Woman hits boyfriend in head with a hatchet while he was sleeping.
2: Oh, my.
1: This comes out of North Dakota just recently. All right. At the beginning of this month, a gal that goes by the name of Lena D'Oliveira. I believe that's how you say it. Anyhow, so the story goes that there's Lena and then her boyfriend and then another dude living in this garage-type situation. And that the other man, not the boyfriend, okay, woke up to the sounds of screams and another sound of what he described as splitting wood. And when he wakes up, he sees Lena over her boyfriend with a hatchet in her hand. Apparently, she had whacked the guy in the head and then again, like in the hand, like he was trying to block the shot, ended up getting his hand. So, according to this other dude, he was missing fingers or they were just damn near dangling off. So, he says that Lena was out of it and that she came to when she heard the sound of the couch's footrest clicking and then saw all the blood, and then that's when she hightailed it out of there. Gone. See ya. And anyhow, so the guy calls 911, ambulance comes out, police come out, they see the trail of blood, dude goes to the hospital.

0: hospital, the man who was attacked with a boyfriend, he goes to the hospital to get, you know, fixed because he's got a giant gash in his head from a hatchet and hatchet wound and his fingers are missing. So the police see the pictures of the hatchet wound in this guy's head. They see that his fingers are missing. They found the trail of blood and they're like, all right, well, now we got to find this crazy bitch that's out here hacking people up while they're sleeping. Well, they did catch up with her. They caught up with her 2 days later in Minnesota, don't you know? And they ended up arresting her, and she said that she wasn't going to answer any questions. She wanted her attorney there. Sure. Nonetheless, she goes to court, Friday? Yeah. And now she has been charged with attempted murder and aggravated assault.
1: Dude, using a hatchet on somebody's crazy.
0: Yeah. I'd like to find out why she did it.
1: Yeah, what did he do?
0: Yeah, what was it? Did you find something on his phone while he was sleeping?
1: Ooh.
0: Were you sleepwalking and grabbed a hatchet and started whacking away?
1: No.
0: What the hell's going on?
1: She's on her period.
0: Right. What happened to cause you to make you want to go whack into your boyfriend's head while he was sleeping?
2: Maybe it was Ambien. Maybe she was on the Ambien.
1: I mean, we've read stories, but I don't know if we've read stories of people being violent on Ambien.
0: Yeah, they just usually get up, put the couch cushions in the oven.
1: Make a cake in the microwave.
0: Yeah. Not bludgeon somebody with a hatchet.
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1: Man runs naked through apartment hallways as prank on girlfriend. This happened in Beckley, West Virginia. Officers were dispatched to Sandstone Drive after multiple residents reported a naked man screaming and running through the hallways, waking up the neighbors. Upon arrival, officers made contact with Dakota James Kirby, who quickly admitted, "I was trying to play a prank on my girlfriend by running naked in the hallways. It was not a good decision." While speaking with Kirby, officers ran a records check and discovered an active warrant for his arrest. He was taken into custody for indecent exposure and the outstanding warrant, then transported to the Beckley Police Department and later to the Southern Regional Jail, where he awaits arraignment. So apparently the incident escalated when a woman identified as Kirby's girlfriend contacted police on her break from work to report that her apartment had been ransacked. She stated that Kirby had been staying at the apartment for 3 days and was the only one home during her absence. So upon reentering the apartment with the woman, officers observed clothes strewn across the floor, a smashed television, a ripped out shower head, a broken window, and a hole in the wall. Damage totaled $264 to her personal property and an estimated $750 to the apartment complex. The woman also turned over a bag belonging to Kirby containing needles and empty baggies, which were later disposed of due to lack of evidence. She further reported having video evidence of Kirby's naked hallway stunt, which will be submitted to police.
2: Where's the prank?
3: Right?
1: No clue. If she wasn't even there.
2: The fact that he was naked? I don't know.
1: I think he was just high on drugs and needed an excuse for being naked. Oh, I was just trying to...
2: Did he get popped for
1: no, but she did hand over a bag of needles.
2: Yeah, but there's no drug charge.
1: Right, exactly.
2: So if he was high, they would have been like, I forget the charge. But yeah, you would have been public intox. There's some
1: word
2: for
1: it. Under the influence, anything.
3: Yeah. we know none of us know what it is.
2: Vacation fog.
3: Yeah. I think it is public intox because intoxication doesn't necessarily mean you're just drunk on alcohol. You're just intoxicated on something. And in this case, you know, it would be high on the whatever meth or whatever the hell the guy was on.
2: This says, this enables the police to arrest anyone they encounter who seems to be under the influence of an illegal substance.
3: Mm-hmm.
2: So, yeah, I think you get if he was high or they felt he was high enough to be woogie boogie boogie boogie boogie.
3: Stab victim's secret stash was stumbled upon during surgery. So there's this dude. He is 43. His name's Michael O'Neill. And apparently he was stabbed during a drug deal gone wrong. So they take him to the hospital, naturally. And while he's getting prepped for surgery, an RN there found his secret stash. And by his secret stash, I mean his butthole. And there they found a glass crack pipe, a lighter, and a foil containing cocaine. This guy was ready to party. Anyhow, so they went ahead, stitched him up. He stayed the night in the hospital. He went to jail the next day. He has since bonded out and is pleading not guilty to charges of cocaine possession, which is a felony, and possession of drug paraphernalia, which is a misdemeanor. How are you going to plead not guilty if they found the drugs in your butt?
2: Yeah, you always plead not guilty. You always plead not guilty.
3: I guess. I mean, they'll find you guilty anyway, but it's like, seriously, you're guilty. You're guilty. We found the stash in your ass. Come on, you're guilty.
2: If you plead guilty, you just want to get it over with.
3: Right.
2: Pleading not guilty, you are utilizing your constitutional right.
3: Right, of course.
2: So
3: I'm sure that's maybe his attorney had told him that or whatever. I just find it hilarious. He's like, "Sir, we found drugs in your butt." No, not mine. I'm not guilty.
2: They weren't there when I went to sleep.
3: Right. The nurse must have put it there.
2: Right. How do you know it was mine? Did you see me put it there?
3: Right.
2: Maggots found in casket during funeral viewing.
1: Oh my God.
2: A Virginia family is suing a local funeral home after discovering maggots crawling over their loved one's body during a scheduled viewing. This happened in 2022, where 24-year-old Torin Williams, who died in a car crash, was laid out at Snelling's No, We Won't Bug You funeral home. During the open casket service, his family discovered maggots on his face, mouth, and nose, along with holes in his cheek that hadn't been there before. The family says the mortuary failed to refrigerate or properly prepare his remains, leaving the body vulnerable to infestation. If that's not enough, listen to this. Staff allegedly downplayed the incident, reportedly telling the mourners, "Don't you make a scene." And flies got to him.
3: Well, yeah, because that's how maggots are created.
2: The mother's now filing a $5 million lawsuit against the funeral home and their parent company, citing negligence, breach of contract, and emotional distress. The trial starts later this month.
1: Oh, my goodness.
2: So, the reason I'm reading the story is because of the poop cruise.
3: Okay.
2: In the poop cruise, this is the big spoiler, if there is one, that when you sign the contract to be on the cruise, you sign that there is no guarantee you will get food fit to eat. You will get sanitary set up. It won't be clean. There's no guarantee of those things. So they weren't allowed to sue.
3: Mm.
2: The company, the cruise line did spiff them some things.
3: Reimburse them a little bit.
2: Yes. Mm-hmm. Yes. But not, dude, it's, so just because you, I don't, you just assume they're not supposed to put maggots.
1: Oh my goodness.
2: You just assume they're supposed to refrigerate the body.
3: Yeah.
2: You don't read, you sign it, how many times you sign a contract and read it?
3: Right. Absolutely. Anything like that. The terms and conditions of anything, whatever. You just want to get, you want to get on the cruise or you want to hurry up and get your loved one in the ground. So,
1: read the small print. Did you sign something like that?
2: I'm sure I did.
1: Yeah.
2: Ask me if I read it.
1: I know. All right.
2: No.
1: How would I? Holy cow.
2: Now, they have since changed it because they found this in the terms and conditions.
3: Mm.
2: But you don't know. You just assume they're going to refrigerate the body of your loved one. I can't even fathom. There is a big difference between your elderly grandmother taking her last breath and having that funeral and having the funeral of your 24-year-old child who died unexpectedly in a car crash.
1: Mm-hmm.
2: Way more traumatic.
3: Mm-hmm.
2: And then to see maggots crawling in her face only heightens the trauma.
1: Yes.
3: Oh, my goodness. I couldn't even imagine.
2: I can't either. All these stories are on our Facebook page, facebook.com/BMMS69.
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1: I have some very weird MLB stats. Joe DiMaggio is remembered for his 56-game hitting streak, which spanned 2 months in 1941, and it remains the longest Major League Baseball history by 11 games.
2: Wow.
1: Think about how they've improved the technology on bats and balls and moved the outfield a bunch of times. Mm-hmm. No other player has broken the 50-game barrier, not since 1978, has eclipsed 40 games. It's a mark that may never be broken. Since 1978, nobody's even broken 50.
3: Wow. That's a pretty cool stat to have.
1: Yeah. Mm-hmm. He's not the only DiMaggio to own bragging rights. For an AL East competitor, 8 years ago, Joe's run, his brother Dom hit safely in 34 straight games. That number is still tops in Boston Red Sox history. Dom would go on to be a notable 11-year career in Boston, where he hit .298. His brother Joe would go on to stardom with the rival Yankees on his way to 9 World Series titles in the Hall of Fame. I don't think I knew that Joe DiMaggio had a brother that played for the archenemy.
3: No. Dom DiMaggio.
1: You're right.
3: Dominic DiMaggio. That's a lot.
1: Mark Reynolds owns the record for the most strikeouts in a season with a batter. As a batter. How many do you think that number is for the whole season?
2: Ooh. I have no clue.
3: Say it again.
1: Who owns the record for the most strikeouts in a season?
3: Just say it.
2: Fifty.
1: Okay, Gimpy.
3: 106.
1: 223.
3: I was closer.
1: It's 27 strikeouts less than Joe Sewell and Willie Keeler totaled in their careers combined. Huh. And 1 year, Reynolds nearly matched 33 years of plate production. Sewell and Keeler ranked first and second in Major League Baseball in terms of lowest strikeout rate. Together, they totaled 250 strikeouts across 15,700 at-bats.
2: Wow.
1: Reynolds, meanwhile, went down on strikes 223 times at 573 at-bats, 40% of the time.
2: Goodness.
1: Right? Phil Niekro was a Hall of Fame pitcher. You might remember him. Spending 21 of his 24 professional seasons with the Braves, his brother Joe had a lengthy pitching career that spanned longer than two decades. Again, I didn't know Phil Niekro had a brother. The two were teammates in Atlanta for a period of time in the 70s before Joe was sold to the Astros for $35,000.
3: Dang.
1: As rivals, they faced off on multiple occasions. At the time, pitchers still hit in the National League. Niekro batted .316 against his younger brother, but it was Joe that got the bragging rights in 1976. The younger sibling hit exactly one home run in his Major League Baseball career.
2: Wow.
1: And it came off his brother in a 4-3 victory. The blast proved to be the difference in the ball game. Joe Niekro picked up the win while Phil went home with a loss.
3: Wah, wah.
1: I don't think I knew there were that many brothers that played Major League Baseball.
3: Apparently, Joe DiMaggio had a third brother, an older brother named Vince.
1: And also played baseball?
3: Uh-huh. Played from 37 to 46 for the Pirates. Says he was known for his power, but also his high strikeout rate. So out of the three DiMaggio brothers, Joe's clearly the most famous.
1: Rightfully so. They named a disease after him.
3: That was Lou Gehrig's.
0: The worst of the Big Man Morning Show continues next. 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
1: Good morning, Corbin.
0: Good morning, Gimpy.
2: Well, good morning.
0: You see, the Smashing Pumpkins are going to be down in Oklahoma City on Saturday, October 24th. We want to give you some tickets. That'll happen in 7:30.
2: Hell yeah!
0: We're going to see what Gimpy wants to talk about. We've got Conspiracy Theory Thursday. We got to talk to Mike Malega about the big change that happened on the trade deadline. Plus, the Drillers are in action next week. We got our top list, too. A little spawn off yesterday. Top list of the top five Samuel Jackson movies. Because
2: yeah.
0: He's been in a lot. He does not say no too much. Maybe he does now. I don't know. But I don't think he says no to very, very much.
2: I make that money, man.
0: There's another actor that he has said in interviews he doesn't say no to anything either.
2: The Rock?
1: Kevin Hart?
0: maybe. I'm trying to remember his name. Yeah.
1: There's a few of those, I think.
0: And that actor is... Is it not? Why isn't it? Give me the name. Oh, yes. Jeff Daniels.
1: Oh,
2: Jeff Daniels. And he's a good actor.
0: Yeah, he's a great actor. And he has said, I know I'm lucky and I want to get out as much out of this as I can. And there's very few things I will say no to.
2: Yeah.
0: Nicolas Cage doing it is a whole different conversation.
2: Nicolas Cage is doing it because he broke and he need to pay off some bills.
0: Yeah. And he's also, the cool thing about Jeff Daniels is he moved back to his hometown in like 1986 in Michigan. And he never left. He still lives there today.
2: Right. He flies wherever he needs to go to do his stuff and then goes back to his home. And I think that's awesome.
0: Mm-hmm. Yeah.
2: You know, it kind of keeps him... grounded, kind of real, like the rest of us, you know, not some big time Hollywood celebrity that thinks they're better than everybody else.
0: And you think when we say that, like, oh, he lives in Detroit. Nope.
2: Mm.
0: He lives in a very small town called Chelsea, which is west of Ann Arbor, and Ann Arbor's west of Detroit.
2: Mm-hmm. Mm-hmm.
0: I mean, he is rural, very rural.
1: Yeah.
0: Michigan.
2: You think they treat him like a king there in his hometown just because he's...
0: I don't think so.
2: Or are they just like, you know, he's just one of us.
0: I don't think so. I think, and this is only because when you would see Garth and Owosso, it was never a thing.
1: Right.
2: It's just, that's him.
0: There's Garth.
2: Mm-hmm.
0: Some people would, but most people would be like, hey, Garth. And that would be it.
1: Right.
2: Yeah.
0: Because it was so common to see him around.
2: That's fair.
0: So that's probably fair. The same thing with him is that it'd be so common to see him that you wouldn't think twice about it.
2: Right.
1: Yeah, maybe less than 6,000 people in
0: Chelsea. Just a very small town.
2: That's a dink. Yeah. Maybe if he did live in L.A. or New York or whatever and only came to town every now and again, they'd probably be like, oh, hey, Jeff.
0: I like visiting L.A. Mm-hmm. I don't know why anybody would ever want to live there.
2: I've never been. I used to live in California, but I never made it down that far.
0: I think it's beautiful there. There's a lot. It's very active in a way that's different than New York active.
2: Yeah. Mm-hmm.
0: But it is impossible to do anything in that town.
2: Yeah, I'm kind of with you. I feel the same way about New York City. I'd like to go visit sometime, check it out. But I was talking with this guy I was playing golf with this morning, And he used to live in Bartlesville.
0: You need to clarify that.
2: Okay, I'm playing PGA 2K25 golf on the PlayStation. And I was playing online with this guy who apparently used to live in Bartlesville. And he moved back to California. And I'm like, but why? And he lives down south, Southern California is what he was telling me. And I was like, man, it seems like a great place to go visit, you know, go do some tourist stuff. But I wouldn't move to California, L.A., New York City if you paid me. No chance. It's just too much going on.
0: New York, I like because it's super active, but it's easy to get around.
2: Right, because you're walking everywhere.
0: Well, the public transit's okay. Super easy.
2: Yeah.
0: It's just, there's something for everyone.
2: Mm-hmm.
0: Where that does exist.

0: Right.
1: But if they were like, hey, come be the marketing director at a Broadway show, I'd be like, I'm in.
0: Right.
1: Let's go see what that's like.
2: Mm. Yeah.
1: By the way, I'm not the breadwinner, so I would get zero vote.
2: Yeah, hey, we got this hot dog stand that needs someone to run it for us.
1: Oh, God.
0: Along with 16 other jobs that you're going to need just to survive there. Ugh.
1: My watch just said I'm being loud.
0: Well,
1: bitch, I know.
0: Quiet it down. Shh.
1: That's the first time that's ever happened to when I'm talking.
2: Really?
1: Settle down, you two. That's rude.
0: Uh-huh.
1: Yeah.
0: Well, anyway. If the watch fits.
1: I know I'm loud. I'm just saying it's never happened.
0: Mine doesn't tell me you're being too loud. It tells me congratulations, you got off your fat ass and started moving.
1: Yep.
0: That's always good.
2: Yeah.
1: It happens underwater. If I wear it underwater, sometimes it'll...
0: Tell you you're too loud underwater? Mm-hmm.
1: Hmm. Concerts.
0: Okay.
1: It'll happen.
0: That makes sense.
1: Anything at the kids' gymnasium.
2: Oh, yeah.
1: God, why do they have it so loud in there?
2: I don't know. Is that the iWatch or is that your...
1: The iWatch?
0: Apple Watch.
2: Apple Watch.
1: Yeah,
2: sorry.
1: It's the Apple Watch.
2: Oh, okay.
1: I don't have the Whoop anymore.
2: Oh.
0: Well, what happened to Whoop? You like the Whoop.
1: I moved on.
2: Mm.
1: Now I'm on the, now I'm into an Aura ring.
0: Okay. Well, an actual ring that you wear that tracks everything?
1: Yeah.
0: Okay, not like a mood ring. That changes colors.
1: I don't know. Maybe it's the modern day mood ring.
0: That's why it's always black.
1: That's right, bitch. Listen, I'll embrace the villain. I don't care.
0: Ain't nothing wrong with it.
1: I wanted to bring up, Lindsay sent me a text yesterday, and I didn't bring it up yesterday because I knew it had happened, but I was kind of like, eh, whatever. And I knew it was extreme, but I just kind of passed on it. And then Lindsay brought some, and I was unaware of that part. And for those who don't know, people might not even know who this person is. There's a person who's the pioneer of celebrity gossip in modern times, and that is Perez Hilton.
0: Yeah.
1: Whatever you want to say about him, this guy invented modern day. There would be no TMZ without Perez Hilton.
2: Right.
0: That's truth.
1: He just did it in a different way.
2: Yep.
1: And became the go-to figure.
2: Mm-hmm.
1: And he's still done a good job. He's never given up, right? Ups and downs. He's never given up.
2: Mm-hmm. Yeah.
1: He looks exactly like the person that would be an internet sleuth.
2: Sure, yeah.
0: Yeah.
1: Right? Not a pretty human in terms of what you expect in celebrity gossip world, mm-hmm. if you know, Des Moines and things like that. Anyway, he's very active online, which makes sense. And apparently, he went online and did some self-harm live on a live stream on TikTok.
2: Yeah. Tuesday night.
0: Looking for the video because I just seen traces and people talking about it. I was like, well, I want to know what happened. I can't find it anywhere.
1: So I have seen it.
0: Mm-hmm.
1: And it is extremely disturbing. The consensus is it's real. It's not real. It's real. It's not real. Like, there's no clear.
0: Mm-hmm.
1: But the video is of him naked, and he is taking a large kitchen knife
0: mm-hmm.
1: and running it all over his body, including his genitals.
0: Ow.
2: And lip, his mouth.
1: Yeah, he's cutting himself all. It appears that he is cutting himself all over. Now, typically, those things should get cut off immediately.
0: But the video.
1: But yes. It stayed up junk. For 15 minutes was the initial flag from TikTok. And then there was a moderator issue. And some are saying it stayed up much longer. I think Lindsay told me.
2: 34 minutes.
0: Wow.
2: He was live for 34 minutes total. You know what? And it is almost like watching a Terrifier movie.
0: Okay.
2: That's what the scene to me looks like. He is covered in his own blood. His entire body.
1: He's covered in what is believed to be his own blood.
0: Right.
2: Yeah. It's.
1: I don't think it's beyond realm that somebody would fake that stuff.
0: Oh, for sure.
1: It's also not beyond reality that it's real.
2: Yeah.
1: Right. So I just think we don't know for sure because there's one caveat of information that people aren't talking about that I think is an important asterisk when it comes to what he's done. And I'll get to that in a second. People are like, oh, he's got three kids from surrogate. Those kids were not at home at the time, which is important.
2: Yeah.
1: He recently moved from from Vegas to Miami to back with his mother.
0: Mm-hmm.
1: He is not financially doing well.
0: Oh.
1: He's in financial distress. And he has had situations medically before, and he's had

0: kind of mental breakdowns and outbursts on social media before. He was hospitalized early this year with an ulcer, a perforation, and sepsis. Yep. And he says it was because of flu medicine that he forgot to take without food. Let's be clear. No.
1: Yeah, that's not how that works out.
0: No. I mean, it's medically possible, but the amount of NSAIDs that you're taking play a role in that. So he could have also had an ulcer and did that one event and it just made it a bigger problem.
1: Okay.
0: But it isn't AB.
1: Right.
2: Yeah.
0: He didn't just take flu medicine without a burger and then suddenly has sepsis. That's not the way it works.
2: No.
1: Something deeper going on.
0: Yeah, and there's more medical information that goes on. He had a blood clot. This is all within the last year that he'd be hospitalized for. Those things cost money and are traumatizing mentally and not easy for people to get over.
1: Mm.
0: So there could be a slew of things. He's admitted that he is an online addict. The attention he gets online is he's addicted to it. And if all these things happen and you feel like you're going out, he had a thing with Ariana Grande recently, then those can play a part in your mental state.
2: Mm-hmm.
1: Yeah.
0: And maybe that's what we saw come out. Now, we mentioned he did the thing for 34 minutes. Within 15 minutes, it got triggered by moderators and whatever. It stayed up for 34 minutes. The people were calling police and first responders. They showed up at his house, but they didn't take him out for 4 hours. That is an important piece of information,
1: yeah,
0: I think.
1: Yeah, that seems a little weird. You would think it would be immediate unless he is causing such a disturbance, being so combative. There you go. Combative with authorities that it took them 4 hours.
0: Well, I think they would have gotten it under control pretty. It wouldn't take 4 hours. That would have been a SWAT team response.
1: Okay.
0: Right? They did say the mental crisis team assisted.
1: Okay.
0: And so one of two things are possible. Either they showed up and he threatened to hurt himself even more when they arrived and they intervened and it took that long to chill it out.
1: That's fair.
0: Or also, he wasn't in true, fast, traumatic harm that slaying yourself that much would really, the response would be, we got to get you to the hospital right now or you're going to bleed out. If you cut yourself like he is and was bleeding like he was depicting, there's a high chance you could bleed out.
1: Yeah.
2: Mm-hmm.
1: Yeah, for sure.
0: Right?
2: Yeah.
0: The knife, I mean, he's covering his body all over.
2: Mm-hmm. Yeah.
0: He's making massive lacerations. Let me phrase it. He's making lacerations and there's a major amount of them.
1: Mm-hmm. Right.
0: You cut yourself, there is a high probability you could bleed out.
2: Yeah.
1: Yeah.
0: In 4 hours.
1: Yeah.
2: For sure.
0: So that tells me they didn't feel like he was in that much of a need. Or maybe there was and it was close and that's how they finally intervened as he passed out and then they grabbed him and they took him to the hospital. And it took 4 hours for all that.
1: Okay.
0: But I'm saying that piece of information in 4 hours that it took to get him out of the building to the hospital, that's a pretty big piece of information to reflect what situation was happening.
1: Right.
0: Whether it was he was cut that bad, he wasn't cut that bad, he was trying to threaten to kill himself.
2: Mm-hmm. Mm-hmm.
0: But he is on a psychiatric hold.
2: Yeah.
1: All right.
0: And it played out online. That's, to me, the other crazy part. This isn't the first time this has happened where somebody did this online.
1: Mm-hmm.
0: Ronnie McNutt, in 2020, he was a 33-year-old Mississippi man. He died by suicide during a Facebook live stream.
2: Mm.
1: Okay.
0: In 2017, a 12-year-old Georgia girl live streamed her death on the app LiveMe. You can still find copies of that online.
1: Mm.
0: There have been plenty of situations where people have been in, like, live online and inadvertently got killed.
1: Yeah.
2: There was the Facebook Live of the news reporter and her videographer.
0: That wasn't a Facebook Live. That was a live broadcast. That was them live on TV. Were you talking about it was like in a wildlife area and the threatened person came up to them while they're...
2: Yeah.
0: No, they were on scene.
2: Okay. I could have sworn that he was on a Facebook Live. I thought he was streaming as well.
0: I wonder how long ago that was.
2: I was living in Tulsa at the time. And I was at work. It was in the morning.
0: 2015.
2: Yeah.
0: Allison Parker. Photojournalist Adam Ward were shot and killed by a gunman while conducting a live morning television interview in Virginia.
1: Well, that sucks.
0: The person they were interviewing, local chamber commerce executive, was wounded but not killed.
1: One wonder what the beef was.
0: A disgruntled former reporter for the station who used the professional name Bryce Williams. He fled the scene. So he was a jelly.
2: Yeah.
1: Uh-huh.
0: He fled the scene and died from a self-inflicted gunshot wound during a police pursuit. So that's a different thing. That's a that's a workplace thing.
1: Here you are just trying to do the news.
2: Right.
1: And you get crazy people coming up shooting at you.
0: Jeff Daniels, Samuel Jackson, Perez Hilton.
1: Big city living. Don't
0: jellies.
1: That.
0: Okay. Yeah. Big city living. Yeah. Okay. All right. Listen, we got to take a break. We got tickets to see the Pumpkins. They're going to be at the Paycom Center on October 24th, and we'll be back.
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0: 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Tickets to the Pumpkins, we'll give those away coming up here in a minute. Right now, though, we have news quickies. Let's get started.
1: It's time for news quickies, world news, local news, and news that just makes you say, what the f***? 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
2: Man fascinated with vampires detained in a hospital after leaving fresh animal corpses on church's front steps. This happened in England, where a man who was fascinated with vampires has been detained in a hospital after leaving dead animals outside churches. 48-year-old Benjamin Lewis stole and killed sheep and lambs, then dumped their bodies at churches around the New Forest in Hampshire, frightening churchgoers and upsetting farmers. Police say he carried out these acts on dates tied to the satanic calendar and even staked out churches on those days to catch him. He was finally arrested after his DNA was found on a lamb's remains.
3: Ew.
2: Yeah. Benjamin, who was once told a court his name was Count Dracula, admitted to harassment and theft and received an indefinite hospital order.
0: How did they know he was fascinated with vampires?
2: Because he told the court his name was Count Dracula?
3: I don't think that.
0: He could actually be a count.
4: Are there actual counts? Modern day counts?
0: I mean, you may believe that. There are people that think they're connected to the Queen of Norway or whatever
4: right,
0: that was.
4: Right, right, right. Listen, 23andMe said.
0: Yeah.
2: Yeah.
4: Okay. Well, I'll see your crazy Englishman and raise you another crazy Englishman.
2: Oh.
4: Man arrested for dressing up as Grim Reaper on a hospital roof and staring at the patients.
2: Oh.
4: When I was younger, I always wanted to dress up as the Grim Reaper, hop on my rollerblades, and just kind of glide through the halls of a nursing home. To me, that's hilarious. So I find this story hilarious.
0: Why would that be hilarious?
4: Because it's fun to mess with people.
2: No.
0: That feels like really bad karma from a guy who preaches karma.
4: I never did it. I'm just saying. When I was younger, I thought it would be hilarious. So anyhow, there's this guy.
2: Sick.
4: Leon Gillespie is his name. He's 26 years old. He climbs up on the roof of this hospital, spent about an hour up there staring down at patients and visitors and staff, all while wearing an all-black hooded outfit and carrying what they say looked like a long blade. He also made noises at the people down below. Ooh.
0: Yeah, what noises? Huh?
4: Naturally, this startled people, made them worry a little bit. So police get called. Four police cars and a fire crew show up. They finally bring him down. He went to court. He insisted that the costume was actually a crow. Caw, and not the Grim Reaper. He didn't give any reason for his antics, pleaded guilty to causing a nuisance, and was fined.
0: You have to go to trial and put in a plea for being a nuisance? That feels like a citation.
4: Yeah, they do things differently over there in England.
0: Yeah. That story I saw yesterday, I was like, huh?
4: Ooh, I'm gonna get you.
0: Mistrial declared in South Florida parasail manslaughter case. The federal judge in the Florida Keys has declared the mistrial in the Seaman's manslaughter case against a parasailing boat captain, Daniel Couch. Jurors were unable to reach a unanimous verdict after several days of deliberations. Prosecutors say Couch cut the tow line as a storm approached during a 2022 parasailing trip, sending a woman and two children into a bridge. The woman was killed and the children were injured. Prosecutors can retry the case. He still faces a related charges in state court. The details of this story are wild. So apparently the family was saying that we're worried about the weather. He was like, it's fine. They went out. The parasail did something that I didn't know exist called pegging.
4: Sure you didn't know that existed.
0: In the parasail industry. Which is language for the parasail turning directly into a powerful gust and acting like a giant sail instead of the boat pulling the sail.
4: Mm-hmm.
0: The parasail can begin pulling or overpowering the boat.
4: Oh.
0: So that's when apparently the captain, Couch, took out a pocket knife and deliberately cut the tow line while the woman and both children were still attached to the parasail. And they did not simply fall into the water. Of course, the wind caught the now detached canopy, dragged all three victims across the surface of the ocean for about 2 miles.
4: Damn.
0: All while the family was on the boat watching.
4: Mm-hmm.
0: Like 12 people. They slammed into a bridge. The parasail became draped over the bridge, leaving victims trapped around the structure. Investigators describe them as being underwater. Her son was hanging upright while the nephew was reportedly bent backward with his head beneath water.
2: Oh.
0: Now, according to an arrest warrant, relatives aboard the boat were begging him to go help. Investigators allege he did not maneuver his boat underneath or around the bridge to rescue them after the impact. Instead, people aboard another vessel reached them beforehand.
4: Mm-hmm.
0: The mom died. The nephew suffered severe injuries and spent about a week in the hospital. The son survived with less injuries.
4: Another reason to not go parasailing.
2: Right.
4: I feel there's a much better way to handle that situation,
2: mm-hmm,
4: as opposed to just taking out your pocket knife, your old timer, and cutting the rope.
0: The defense's position, mm-hmm, was that the parasail was dragging or threatening to flip the boat. And he had multiple other passengers aboard, so he did a split-second decision to save the most people.
4: One of those moral dilemmas, huh?
0: The bus dilemma, I believe, is what it's called.
4: Yeah.
0: Keep the victims connected and potentially lose control of the boat, or cut them loose and try to prevent an even larger catastrophe.
4: Mm-hmm.
0: The defense essentially argued that this was a terrible emergency decision, not criminal misconduct, and that the sudden gust was unpredictable.
4: Yeah, makes sense.
0: I feel like warning was established, hey, we're worried about the weather.
4: Yeah, you think if you're going to operate that kind of business, you'd keep an eye out for that sort of thing.
0: Yeah.
4: They do for skydiving. You know, hey, sorry, the winds are too much.
0: They don't take a chance.
4: Right. We're not going out today.
2: And if it...
0: Prosecutor said that he created the emergency by continuing the excursion.
2: Exactly.
0: Despite the worsening conditions. And they argued that cutting the rope is considered an extraordinary last resort act among experienced parasailing captains, and that he had other ways to bring the passengers down and maneuver the vessel. Investigators called the decision gross and flagrant.
2: Mm-hmm.
4: Okay. Yeah, I feel like if you've got your rope tied to attached to like a winch, you know, you can reel them back
0: which
4: in.
0: They usually are.
4: Yeah. Mm-hmm. I don't know. I've never been parasailing, so I don't know how that works out. But that would make more sense as opposed to just, you know, slowly reel them in.
0: Yeah.
4: As opposed to just cutting ties and good luck.
0: So this is an interesting point that apparently was made during the trial. A bad decision is not necessarily federal manslaughter.
4: Okay.
2: Sure. I mean, if they warned this captain about weather and he's like, oh, no, weather is fine. But if your gut is saying, I don't know. It's not like he was holding a gun to your head saying you had to go up there.
4: True.
2: Right?
4: True. It's kind of fault on both parties there.
2: Yeah.
0: Mm. I don't think so. I don't think it's fault on both parties. If the people that bought the package,
4: mm-hmm,
0: said, hey, we're worried about the weather, we can come back another day. And he was like, look, we're going or you lose your money.
4: Mm-hmm.
0: And 12 people ain't cheap.
2: Right.
0: I don't think that's negligence on their part.
4: True.
2: Right.
0: You got to trust the people that are the experts.
2: Yes.
4: Yeah. You're looking to the captain and be like, well, you know what you're doing. You've done this plenty of times. It's your business. You should know what you're talking about.
2: Yeah.
4: But I'm kind of with Lindsay at the same time. It's like, I got a bad feeling about this. I don't think we should do it. Now, there is a chance that other people in the party were like, oh, come on. Don't be such a pussy.
2: Right.
4: Get up there. Do it.
2: They know what they're doing. Mm. They're the professionals. Come on. Let's do this.
4: Yeah. This is a terrible accident all the way around.
2: Yeah, but I feel like that could have been prevented for sure. And that, even if there was so many people on there and they, let's say that there wasn't a mechanical mechanism to bring them down.
0: Oh, he wasn't hand cranking them down.
2: Right.
0: There was a winch.
2: Okay. But even if there wasn't, if there was so many people on that boat, they could have all pulled them down and gotten them to safety without having to cut.
0: I don't know.
4: Maybe if you've got a wind gust that's holding them up there that's pretty strong, even 12 able-bodied people, it'd be hard to pull it all in.
0: And I don't know if it's string. It could be covered cable.
2: Sure. Then you would have had the. Then you should have had the proper gloves on board. You know what I'm
0: for
2: saying?
0: For everyone, like, no. What
2: no,
0: are you talking about?
2: But at least
0: about?
2: For the captain, like it just. Yeah, I. That it just seems so negligent.
0: I don't even know why I didn't try to pull them in.
2: Exactly.
4: Yeah. Instead of just go straight to cut the rope.
0: Yeah. I think that also, if he would have said, hey, listen, we're going to go try it. Worst case scenario, I just cut you free.
2: Ooh.
0: They'd probably have been like, we're good. So there's, again, I think another example of negligence, of not explaining what would happen. Maybe you got to say, maybe it is in the disclaimer when you sound like, hey, if things go awry, I get to cut you free. Mm-hmm. Good luck.
4: Right. And you don't care because you just want to hurry up and get up there and have
0: fun. I
4: just
0: want the pretty view. Mm-hmm.
2: Right.
0: I'm on vacation. Mm-hmm.
2: And where was it?
0: Florida.
2: Oh.
0: I am not a fan of parasailing. I don't advocate for it. I don't think it's a good idea. It's just an unnecessary risk for multitudes of reasons.
4: Yeah.
0: I don't care how rare they are.
2: Yeah. It's
0: we scary. Take more caution with kids on a little league game.
4: Right.
0: With weather.
2: Yeah.
0: And they're not hoisted in the air by a cable.
2: Right.
0: And the drunk captain who's just trying to live his Hunter S. Thompson life down in the Keys or whatever. All right, we got to take a break. We'll be back.
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3: Major freeways really looking good right now. South side is starting to see an increase in traffic as you approach the Creek Turnpike on 75 northbound. But, of course, that's normal at this time of the morning. I'm Dan Miles with your Tulsa traffic.
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0: Guess what's back? Back again. Football's back. Woohoo! The traditional Hall of Fame game features the Cardinals squaring off against the Panthers from Canton tonight. Fresh off a national championship appearance with Miami, third round pick Carson Beck will get the start under center for Arizona. Meanwhile, Kenny Pickett will take snaps for his fifth team in four seasons when he gears up for Carolina. Cardinals legendary receiver Larry Fitzgerald and Panthers franchise-altering linebacker Luke Kuechly will be honored as Hall of Fame inductees. The Atlanta Falcons will go through the upcoming season without one of their top edge rushers. Multiple sources report tests on Jalen Walker's knee confirmed a torn ACL. Walker went down during an 11-on-11 drill late in Tuesday's practice. One of Atlanta's first-round picks from last year, he recorded 5.5 sacks as a rookie. And that is your Balls to the Wall Sports. I'm Lindsay on 97.5 KMOD.
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1: Good morning, Corbin. 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
0: Good morning, Gimpy.
2: Well, good morning, Corbin. Tomorrow's a big day. It's my birthday. Hooray.
1: Ow.
2: I'm going to be hanging out at Lady Godiva starting at 7 o'clock tomorrow night. I want you to come and join me, hang out, have a cold drink, maybe do a shot with me. Who knows? We'll have a good time again. Lady Godiva's tomorrow night. Join me for my birthday, 7 o'clock.
0: Full disclosure, you don't have to do that on his birthday because you can do that anytime he's out anywhere.
2: Yeah, it just makes it even more special.
0: Sure.

0: get on the gab train, gab train. Well, what you do?
1: What was that? I forget what that was. It was part of the wheel. I remember that.
2: Whatever people want to think it is.
1: I can't remember what that was in my mouth.
2: Me neither.
3: That was him at Lady Godiva.
2: I'm sure I blocked it out.
1: Let me ask you guys a question. What do you know about Tubi?
3: Tubi. You can watch movies. You watch movies a lot on Tubi.
1: Yes.
2: Not much. Is it Tubi or Pluto that has the cat channel?
1: That's Pluto.
2: Okay.
1: Which is another awesome free streaming service. But I've been sleeping on Tubi a lot, right?
2: I feel like you're the most woke Tubi person I know.
3: Yeah.
1: Here's the thing, man. Like, as far as I know from Tubi, right, it's where you go to watch old movies, cheesy movies, maybe movies you haven't seen in a long time. And I was watching, what was this, Tuesday. I got tired of watching The Big Bang Theory. And I know.
2: Wow, you are just tanking this segment fast.
1: No. Hear me out. This is going to be great. So I switch over to Tubi because I'm like, I need something different to watch. Sheldon, take a break from him, right? So I switch over to Tubi and I discover that they have original content. I did not know that Tubi has original shows. And I discovered this by finding probably the most hilarious animated series that I have ever seen in my life. It's called Breaking Bear.
2: Okay.
1: It was just released on Tubi exclusively in July of this year. So this is a brand new series. Listen to this cast. Let me just start by saying Tom DeLonge is one of the executive producers of this series, right? This cast includes Sarah Michelle Gellar, Brendan Fraser, Josh Gad, if you know who that is. He's a pretty funny guy.
2: He's Olaf.
1: Yes. Elizabeth Hurley is one of the voices. I was like, okay, this is neat. I didn't realize. I started watching the show first, but then I got deeper into it. And I was like, who are these people? And that's when I found out. Brendan Fraser, huh? Okay. Now you can think to yourself, oh my God, this is on Tubi. These guys must need some money. But I think that's a pretty star-studded cast so far as it is. So basically what this Breaking Bear is I see the cover on the Tubi there, and it's got, if you know what Breaking Bad is, you know, they make meth, Walter White and his little teenage friend, and they are in an RV, and they're making the meth out in the middle of nowhere. So on the cover, it has an older man and a younger dude, and they're in an RV, and they're out in the middle of the woods. So you instantly know, you think, they're making meth, as they are.
3: That's funny.
1: So I'm like, okay, let's just see what this is about, right? So I start it up, and the show starts out, these three bears, they're in hibernation, they're waking up from hibernation, right? Fracking's going on, so there's a lot of different noises or whatever, so they finally wake up, and the main character, Brendan Fraser's character, Jer the bear, he wakes up from hibernation. The other two, which I thought was like his wife and a son, come to find out it's brother and sisters, right? So they all live in this cave together. Brendan Fraser's bear wakes up, got this massive morning wood. This is not a kid-friendly show at all whatsoever. Wakes up with this massive morning wood from hibernation, and he goes to take care of said wood, and he pops in his people porn because he's into that sort of thing. And then he gets crap from his sister because he's watching people porn and not bear porn or whatever. And then, all right, so they're dealing with all that. And then, you know, the fracking and the noise is going on. They're like, what the hell is all this about? And that's when they go outside, and that's when they discover the Walter White-esque character who is actually in this show is a, instead of a chemistry teacher, he is a washed up arts teacher, theater teacher, okay? And he's got to make money to fund a play. that the school's putting on. So how does he do that? He teams up with another former student, and then they start making meth in the woods. And that's how they're going to fund said production or whatever. So they catch up, the bears catch up with these two out in the woods. Somehow, the Jesse Pinkton, the young kid of the Breaking Bad part, ends up getting shot to death. And then they're like, oh no, what are we going to do? And he's like, I can help you take care of this. So Brendan Fraser's character goes and he eats this body. So it's, instead of looking like the meth or the arts teacher ended up killing him, made it look like, oh, bear ate him or whatever. So then they go on through this and they're like, wait a minute. We need to stop all this fracking. We need to stop all this from destroying the woods. How do we fund that? The bears team up with the arts teacher to start making meth. And then they start selling methamphetamines right there. This is such a bizarre
2: series. It sounds like it.
1: Yeah. I have binge watched this all, you know, I started on Tuesday. I watched it all day. There's only 8 episodes so far. At one point in time, this Jer the bear ends up at a Hollywood kind of party or whatever with Armie Hammer. Okay. And then they're at this party. It's got Bill Cosby in it. It's got P. Diddy in it. It's got Pete Davidson in it, which is...
2: That's not shocking, though.
1: There's right. there's a part that a fight breaks out between everybody, between the bears and all these celebrities, and Pete Davidson's giant schlong starts attacking the bears, and then they end up cutting it off and then using it as a weapon. It's such a bizarre. I'm sitting here laughing my ass off through this entire series. I'm like, this is the funniest stuff that I have ever seen. So, all right, that's cool. I watched that. And then it goes into this other series or whatever that, what is it called? It's called Doomsday Brothers. I was like, all right, let's see what this is about. And this is about a post-apocalyptic event happens.
2: Another cartoon.
1: Another animated series. All right, where they have to, there's a set of brothers and they have to protect this little part of land that they are living on or whatever, while their mother is trapped in a bunker underneath the earth or whatever, and they got to get her out. And then somehow they end up with the sandwich shop and they start eating these sandwiches, and everybody there is eating these sandwiches, and then the sandwiches start making people go crazy and start being paranoid and they start harming each other. It's another bizarre animated series. And I was like, I didn't realize that there was so much on this service that everybody downplays. Because they think about it, like I said, like you think of it as just cheesy movies, bad movies, you know, stuff that you haven't seen in a long time. And I'm like, holy cow, there's a lot more than just that. I'm going to have to go through and start watching some of these. They got one here, Tay Diggs is in, called Stepfather. I'm like, okay, that looks like kind of
2: Did you say Tay Diggs?
1: Yeah.
2: Stepfather?
1: Yeah.
2: There might be I don't know if this is good evidence for you, but go ahead.
1: It says, just the description, a desperate man hunts for the perfect family, but when his new wife and daughter fear he may be deranged, escaping him may have deadly consequences. I haven't watched it.
3: It's a remake.
1: Is it?
3: Yeah. Yeah. The Stepfather series has been around for, since maybe late 70s
1: I've never
3: or
1: heard
3: 80s.
1: Of it. I've never heard of it before.
2: What are some other versions of it?
3: I think Mark Hamill was in one. I could be getting that name wrong.
1: Like Luke Skywalker?
3: No, yeah, I'm getting it wrong. It's not Mark Hamill. It's Mark somebody, though. Oh, man. There's been so many different versions of the Stepfather.

0: you Max package, right? Just to give me something to watch. And of course, my TV has a bunch of preloaded channels in there already. But I was like, all right, well, you know, I like cheesy old movies. I like that sort of stuff. So we got the Tubi loaded up, and I was going through here, and I'm like, God damn, this is a lot better than what I was expecting.
1: I mean, it's owned by Fox, and so, I mean, they have... the only thing you're getting is... You're getting free service, but you're getting it with commercials. That's it. That's the only difference,
0: really. Yeah, which is okay.
1: Really.
0: I mean, that's what regular television is.
1: That pays their bills.
0: I totally understand that, but for the longest time, much like Pluto with the cat channel, I thought it was just stupid stuff that they put on there just to fill time, and I was way wrong.
1: Mm-hmm.
0: I was way wrong, and I think that you should actually sit down and take the time to watch Breaking Bear and maybe some of these other original content that right there on the Tubi.

0: good morning. It's the Big Man Morning Show. We love hearing from you guys. 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Current record is?
1: Well, I got the lead on this one with 12, and Corbin, you were behind me with 9, and Lindsay just shouldn't play anymore because she has 4.
0: Shouldn't play anymore?
1: Not at all.
0: She's not playing.
1: No.
0: Last week's winner?
1: That'd be you.
0: So, Gimpy and Lindsay, 833-460-KMOD. 833-460-KMOD. Call up, decide who's going to be the clue giver for you. Whoever gets the most right is going to win those tickets to see the Smashing Pumpkins. Good morning. Good morning. You're on the air. What is your name?
2: Corey.
0: Lori?
2: Corey.
0: Corey. Who would you like to give clues, Lindsay or Gimpy?
2: Lindsay.
0: Corey, 60 seconds are on the clock. Timer starts after the first clue. Here we go.
3: Corey, this is what you put your child in, either at a restaurant or in your car to keep them
2: high
3: safe.
2: Chair.
3: To keep them safe.
2: Oh, car seat?
3: Another word for the car part. You got the seat right.
2: Booster seat?
3: Yeah. Mm-hmm. Snoop Dogg would roll up one of these, not a joint, but it's bigger, usually from a cigar. It's bigger than a joint. From,
2: a blunt?
3: Yes, an Easter blank made from pork.
2: Roast?
3: No, Easter, pig, and another, and gravy, Easter... it's spiraled.
2: Ham.
3: Yes.
0: Time. 3 is what you got. That might be good enough, Corey. People have won with 3 before, so don't worry. Let's see what happens, okay?
2: Okay.
0: She didn't sound hopeful. Good morning. You're on the air. What is your name?
4: Sam.
0: Sam, you and Gimpy have to beat 3. Are you ready?
4: Yeah, I'm born ready.
1: Here we go. Come on, Sambo.
0: Here we go.
1: This is the flavor that's opposite of chocolate.
4: Vanilla?
1: Yep. This is the language that Mexicans speak.
4: Spanish.
1: Yes. This is where a store, a place you would go to get money for your belongings. Like if you got a gun and you need some cash, you would take it here.
4: The pawn shop?
1: You got it. This is a song, pass, I'm not messing with that. Oh, this is the continent, not Europe, but the one next to it, where the Chinese live.
4: Asia.
1: Yeah, you got that right. If there's a math problem that's really hard, I might need the teacher to blank it to me so I can understand it.
4: Explain?
1: Yep. This is the person who grows crops out in the field, corn and wheat. What do you call that guy? Blank Jew. The blank in the
4: armor.
1: Dill. There you go. Lady Godiva's is a blank club, not strip, but more proper.
0: That's time, okay. Time.
4: Gentlemen's club?
1: You got it.
0: It doesn't matter, man. You guys got the win. Congratulations. You're getting those tickets to see the Smashing Pumpkins on Saturday, October 24th, buddy.
5: Because everybody knows.
4: Sweet.
0: Hang on the line so Gimpy can get your info. Corey, I'm sorry. 2 was just not going to cut it today. All right, I'm going to go.
5: Because everybody knows Gimpy and
0: what happened, Lindsay?
3: Yeah.
0: What happened?
3: I don't know. I didn't skip any.
0: Green eggs and... blank force trauma. And I always... you're right, booster seat in the car, but I always count these in restaurants to elevate the children up higher in the...
3: high chair.
0: Yeah. But to elevate them higher in the chair. So not a high chair.
6: So they sit at the table with the rest of the people.
0: Yeah, that's... That one was tough, and then you didn't even give clues to this, but...
3: Yeah.
6: England. The United States of America.
0: No blame Canada. For old men.
6: Yeah, these are all types of what?
3: The one that he passed on.
0: Dude, this is the easiest one. You had the guy that's to give this clue to.
6: Uh-huh.
0: Operation Blank Fury.
6: Okay. My mind went with, it's Faith No More, but I couldn't think of the band at the time. So I was like, you know what? I'm not going to waste any time on this. Let's just pass. I get one. Let's use it.
0: Yeah. Epic.
6: Epic.
0: Or epic. All right, the record now.
6: Well, that furthers my lead with now 13. Keeps you with 9. Keeps Lindsay with 4.
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0: Good morning. It's the Big Mad Morning Show. BMMS and whatever you'd like to say to 82945. Conspiracy Theory Thursday coming up. Mike Malega is going to join us. We got our top list. Right now, though, we got to see what Gimpy has in his 4x4.
1: Well, Corbin, it says here that Trump claims Abdul El-Sayed hates Jews. President Trump is slamming Michigan's Democratic nominee for U.S. Senate in a speech in Las Vegas yesterday. Trump claimed that Abdul El-Sayed hates Jewish people and hates Israel. He went on to predict that El-Sayed will lose in the November election. The progressive Democrat defeated establishment-backed Congresswoman Haley Stevens in Tuesday's closely watched contest. Says here that New Mexico sues the DOJ and Blanche over the Epstein files. New Mexico is suing the Justice Department and Acting Attorney General Todd Blanche over the access to unredacted files related to old Jeffrey Epstein. The state is conducting a criminal investigation into alleged crimes at Epstein's ranch in Santa Fe County. New Mexico said the unredacted files are critical to its ongoing investigation. State Attorney General Raul Torres had threatened to take legal action if the DOJ didn't provide the files by the end of July. Photos from the ranch were found in the latest batch of Epstein files release. Still going on about that thing.
0: Zero arrests.
1: None at all whatsoever. What else we got here? Cyclospora outbreaks expands. The FDA is expanding its investigation into cyclospora outbreak linked to recalled iceberg lettuce after confirming the first two deaths connected to the illness. More than 6,300 cases have now been reported across 15 states, including two deaths in Michigan. Investigators have traced the outbreak to recalled Taylor Farms shredded lettuce from central Mexico that was served at Taco Bell locations, with officials warning the number of cases could continue to rise. And lastly, here, a little fun one for you. Green Country Tourism is holding a photo contest.
2: Ooh.
1: Yes, Green Country Tourism is holding a photo contest for the chance to win a Tunes and Spoons weekend getaway in Claremore. Images of Northeast Oklahoma can be entered in the contest. Some examples of eligible photos include sunrises, scenic drives, streetscapes, and outdoor adventures, not your dong. To submit the photo.
0: I think you added that, but go ahead.
1: I did. To submit a photo, visit the website greencountryok.com. I wonder how many of those photos, like they're getting trolled with, do they have to go through?
0: I don't think very many, but now that you did the promotion of it on our show, maybe there'll be a few.
3: Yeah.

0: The Washington Commanders are adding a proven player to their wide receiver group, signing free agent Stephon Diggs to a one-year, $12 million deal. The 32-year-old is expected to be a strong second option behind Terry McLaurin, answering one of the Commanders' biggest questions on offense at the start of training camp. Washington is the third team in as many years for Diggs, who's a D.C. area native and former Maryland standout.
1: That you know what that means? That means Ayuk's out.
0: Oh.
2: Damn it.
1: Because he said he was going to go there. Mm-hmm.
0: Yeah.
1: But I heard read something yesterday.
0: Uh-huh.
1: Maybe meet with the 49ers. That they're going to work it out.
0: Hey, Houston Texans wide receiver Tank Dell is taking another step in his recovery from a devastating knee injury. The 26-year-old practiced in pads for the first time in nearly 2 years at training camp yesterday. Dell is working his way back from the severe injury suffered late in 2024 and kept him out for all last season. The Texans have been cautious in their ramp up with hopes he'll be ready for preseason games. Tampa Bay Buccaneers nose tackle Vita V's training camp hold-in continues after a reported lack of progress in talks toward a new contract or a trade. Head coach Todd Bowles said he's not concerned about the on-field work that Vita is missing right now, but he'll start worrying if the situation isn't resolved after the third preseason game. The 31-year-old is entering the final year of his current contract. And the Lions revealed their new leader yesterday. Richard Haddad was named the new team president and CEO of Lions after Rod Wood announced his retirement in February. The Adrian, Michigan native, is set to join the organization in early September and will work closely with the Lions team owner, Sheila Hamp. His role is to assume oversight of all football and business operations of the organization. The Browns' battle to be the week one starting quarterback will stretch deep into the preseason. Head coach Todd Monken said yesterday that Deshaun Watson and Shedeur Sanders will each start an exhibition game, with the eventual winner of the competition getting the call for the preseason finale. The pair's performances and practice over the next week will determine who gets the first reps against the Chicago Bears on August 15th.
1: I mean, yeah, of course they're going to both take reps.
0: Mm-hmm.
1: One of them hasn't taken a rep in a while.
0: Right. Meanwhile, Browns wide receiver Jerry Jeudy is clearing things up regarding his recent viral video. Jeudy told reporters yesterday that the video in which he appears to name his preference on who should be the Browns starting quarterback was cut. The 27-year-old explained that before the edit, he showed his daughter, which prompted a viewers to ask how old she was. He threw up four fingers because she's 4 years old. Jeudy also mentioned that he spoke about the video to Deshaun Watson and Shedeur Sanders, who are competing for the starting job. Federal prosecutors believe there's witness tampering underway in the Terry Rozier gambling case. The feds have asked a judge to revoke co-defendant De Niro Laster's bond, claiming recent social media posts from his accounts have been meant to intimidate witnesses. Laster is accused of selling inside information about Rozier's status for NBA games to bettors. Rozier is accused of taking bribes to alter his performance during games to hit certain prop bet winners.
2: Yeah, you can't do that, man.
0: No. And that is your Balls to the Wall Sports. I'm Lindsay on 97.5 KMOD.
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6: 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The most competitive basketball league on earth is on CBS this Sunday. The two best teams go head-to-head as Coach Nancy Lieberman and Greg Monroe's Dallas Power take on the one-seed Chicago Triplets, led by Coach Dr. J and Captain Montrezl Harrell. Then Coach Gary Payton and the Boston Ball Hogs battle Nasir Khor and the Detroit Amps in a must-win game for Boston. 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

0: then what you'd like to say, 282945. Good morning, Lindsay.
1: Good morning, Corbin. You know, we're blessed to have so many awesome concert venues around Green Country. 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So sign up and win. Good luck.
0: Good morning, Gimpy.
2: Well, good morning, Corbin. 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
0: Conspiracy Theory Thursday, and what I have is about aliens, and a team of astronomers have published a claim. They have spotted 20 UFOs near the moon in a high-speed telescope footage from 2025, with some estimated to be 15 to 25 miles wide, based on an assumption that the objects are at a lunar distance, basically implying a secret moon base.
2: Maybe that's why they crashed the rocket into it.
0: Covered as an attack?
2: Mm-hmm.
0: Where are the videos of that, by the way?
2: I just saw one on the old TikTok. I've seen them before, right? But I'm like, where did it, where? I don't see any plume. But I just saw one during the break, and it showed. I was like, ah. Okay.
0: I saw one, and it was in crazy detail. Like, the moon had crazy detail. And then I saw it was from, like, 3 days ago. So it's not real.
2: Mm-hmm.
0: And then I saw one saying, here's the video. It happens, like, 10 seconds in. I didn't see anything.
2: Yeah.
0: So I don't know. I can't believe we didn't video document this real well.
1: Right.
0: Which should trigger some questions.
2: Mm-hmm.
0: I digress. The researchers, scientists at the Ukrainian's main astronomical observatory, not like wow, like space, suggest the object's patterns could indicate structured technological behavior and suggest they could be originating from a hidden extraterrestrial base on the moon. The paper has not been peer reviewed. There's no raw footage has been made public yet, and no independent... Excuse me. No independent verification exists. A preprint is a complete draft of a scientific or scholarly research paper that is shared publicly online before it undergoes formal peer review. And they have published some video or pictures of what looks like hot spots on the moon.
2: Okay.
0: I don't know if that's enough. It's just, I don't know how space works. It's just a hot spot.
2: By hotspot, you mean like thermal temperature.
0: This correct.
2: Is hot, and the moon's not supposed to be hot.
0: Correct.
2: Even though the moon is right there kind of by the sun, and that's how it gets illuminated.
0: It can be a temperature, but right. To have a hot spot.
2: Gotcha. Okay.
0: Researchers recorded the main group of more than 20 unidentified objects during two observation periods in 2025. The additional ring-shaped objects during a separate observation also occurred in August of 2025. The researchers claimed the objects could reach Earth within 20 minutes and appear in the atmosphere as UAPs. They argued that the objects' apparently intelligent behavior could point to the existence of technologically advanced civilization, to which I say, how do you know 20 minutes?
1: Yeah.
0: Have you seen what year and model they have?
2: Right.
0: I'm just saying.
1: Right.
0: We get it. We hear about aliens. We hear about their ability to come to Earth. Well, how do we know they're not in an old model?
2: Right.
0: You just assume aliens have the newest model?
2: Well, yeah. The alien technology, man.
0: Most airplanes are 30 to 40 years old in the sky or some crazy number. So you think that they're just kicking out spaceships like, easy.
2: Yeah.
0: It feels a little bit crazy implication that, like, you know, every cowboy had a gun.
2: Mm-hmm.
0: Reality, guns were very expensive, so a lot of cowboys had guns.
1: Right.
0: And so we're just assuming aliens have the money to just have spaceships?
2: Well, I mean, they have the resources to build them. Maybe.
0: That statement sounds crazy.
2: Yeah.
0: Like, they just, even food costs money.
2: Mm-hmm.
0: right?
2: But again, these are aliens. We don't know. We don't know what
0: we
2: they eat.
0: We don't know
2: or
0: exactly.
2: If they eat. Yeah. You know?
0: But we don't know.
2: Yeah. They could be plant-like and get all of their energy and life from the sun. Yeah. We just don't know.
0: Ah. That is a made-up thing.
2: Yes, right. I did just make that up.
0: Yeah. All of it's made up.
2: Mm.
0: Say it's going to be here in 20 minutes. That's made up.
2: That's faster than most pizzas get you.
1: I was going to say, that's Domino's.
0: That's not Domino's.
1: No, they're 30 minutes.
0: That's not Domino's. They don't do that anymore.
1: That's true. It's the old Domino's. Yeah,
2: so the aliens took a page from our book and are like, we can get there in 20 minutes. Not a problem.
1: Mm-hmm.
0: Isn't it like the idea of you hear these things like, oh, it could be here within 20 minutes. You just made that up.
2: Mm-hmm.
0: There's no data that could prove that.
2: Right.
0: You just made some sort of guesstimate.
1: Yeah.
0: Based off information you've collected.
2: Mm-hmm.
0: But that doesn't make it a fact. You don't know that.
2: Doesn't it take, like us, like 3 days to get to the moon or some jive like that, right?
0: Yes.
2: Mm-hmm.
0: And why is this getting so much attention if it hasn't been checked out yet, which is where the peer review part happens?
2: Mm-hmm.
0: The researchers also claim to have spotted what they called continental UFOs, which appeared to race across the lunar surface at an astonishing 4.1 miles per second.
2: Damn, that's fast.
0: Ukrainian's National Academy of Sciences, however, previously rejected similar papers from the same team over some issues that they didn't agree on. Including the old distance calculation errors. Mm. Yeah. Didn't put a cover sheet on their TPS report.
2: Mm. Nope.
0: Experts have noted similar lunar anomaly claims have historically been traced to atmospheric phenomenon, camera artifacts, and satellites rather than extraterrestrial activity. So think about that. You look at the moon, you see something zoom across. How do you know it's not between you and the moon and it's on the surface of the moon?
2: Right.
0: You gotta have a pretty good camera, I would think.
1: Yeah.
2: A really, really, really good telescope.
0: It's kind of like the idea of people that take pictures and there's a dot or a fuzz and they're like, oh, it's a ghost. Or your camera picked up fuzz.
1: Right.
2: Right.
0: In the air.
2: Mm.
0: Kind of like when the sun does it and you can see all the dust and particles in the air with your naked eye, right?
2: Mm-hmm.
1: It's an orb.
0: An orb is what they call it. Some people believe those are. Whether they are or not, I have no idea. They might be. It might not be.
2: Most of the time, it's just dust.
0: Yeah. It's just an imperfection in the camera.
2: Mm-hmm.
0: I feel like you have now with iPhones, you have far more less of those.
1: Yeah. Mm-hmm.
0: You almost got like red eyes almost extinct now.
1: Yeah.
2: Pretty much.
0: But I don't know if I've seen somebody that's taken a picture with an iPhone and gotten an orb.
2: Yeah.
1: Mm-mm.
2: Probably not.
0: And those people that go ghost hunting, do they just take a traditional camera or do they use an iPhone? Because iPhone's a better camera than most basic consumer grade camera. You would need some high-end professional camera to be better than an iPhone camera right now or Android camera or whatever.
2: Yeah, whatever's attached to the phone that you use.

0: and they found the deep interior crust, which some people like. I'm not a big fan. I like my crust thin.
1: Yeah.
0: The missions identified a brand new rock type called gabbronite.
2: Oh, yeah?
0: Inside the massive South Pole. Well, good for them. Because this basin was formed by giant impact that punched deep in the moon. We'll talk about that at 9, I guess.
1: Yeah.
0: The rocks give scientists a direct look into the materials making up the moon's deep interior.
2: Okay.
0: So, they found some things. They just don't splash.
2: No. The moon's a pretty boring place.
0: And how do we know they're telling the truth?
2: That's the thing.
0: It is a space race.
2: Yeah. And just with stuff in general nowadays, how do you know anything is true?
0: I think you have to do your diligence to do research and try to find people answers against what you believe.
2: Right.
0: And so if you hate okra, you shouldn't search the benefits of okra on the I Hate Okra website.
1: Right.
2: Right.
0: Because you're not going to get any.
2: Damn anti-okrists.
0: Just like, what are the benefits of okra on the We Love Okra website is only going to give you benefits of okra.
2: All right.
0: So how do you find out? Well, you should read both. Try to find a middle opinion.
2: Form your own opinion, for sure.
0: Just make sure it's based on real facts
2: mm-hmm.
0: and not on facts from wehateokra.com like I do. We got to take a break. We'll be back.
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0: Good morning. It's the Big Man Morning Show. Leave a message, whatever you'd like to say, to 82945. Conspiracy Theory Thursday. Seems to be a lot of these type of videos showing up online where people are making statements like only criminals would do something like this and then give details of how the criminal would do it. And the target specifically, at least trend-wise, are videos about flock cameras. Mm-hmm. And the videos show people how you could interfere or dismantle a flock camera.
1: Right.
0: But they use some statement like, I support flock cameras. I don't condone this. Only criminals would do something like this. And here's the conspiracy. That doesn't give you immunity.
2: Right.
1: What? I didn't say I'd do it. Only criminals would do that. I'm not a criminal.
0: So, do you think only criminals would do this would protect you? The answer, of course, is no. That is not legal immunity. A court will look at the entire video, including the level of detail you go through, the tone, whether the video is reporting what happened or teaching viewers how to repeat it, whether specific cameras, tools, weaknesses, or methods were identified, whether viewers were encouraged through jokes, sarcasm, or coded language. A disclaimer could help the creator argue that there was no criminal intent, but a judge or jury could also decide that it was simply a wink to the audience.
2: Mm-hmm. Are they real videos or are they AI videos?
0: No, these are real videos people are making.
1: Yeah.
0: And maybe you say something like, I support flock cameras. That does not give you immunity either. Mm-hmm. That the real question is whether the video functioned as a news report, a political commentary, an explanation of the public controversy, or a tutorial, which most of the ones I've seen are tutorials.
2: Yeah,
1: showing you step by step.
0: Saying things like vandals have covered, disconnected, or damaged cameras is different from explaining each step, tool, vulnerable component, and way to avoid detection, which I've seen people discuss.
1: Yeah. Mm-hmm.
0: What about the, I don't support this, but you think that gives you immunity?
2: No.
0: No, it does not. Again, it might help, but it doesn't erase the content. Mm-hmm. Courts protect discussion and abstract advocacy of unlawful conduct. Under Brandenburg versus Ohio, advocacy generally loses First Amendment protection as incitement only when it is directed toward producing imminent illegal conduct and is likely to produce it. Mm-hmm. Right? Incitement is not the only possible legal theory. Solicitation and aiding and abetting focus more directly on intentional encouraging. The Supreme Court explained in U.S. versus Hansen that solicitation involves intentional encouragement of an unlawful act, while facilitation or aiding and abetting involves assistance provided with the intent to further the offense. So don't do this. Doesn't neutralize the situation.
2: Right.
1: No. No, because you're still encouraging people in a way to do it.
0: Flock is a private company, so they could sue you civilly. Mm-hmm. But they would still have some things they would have to prove. Right? They would maybe have to prove that you had intention or the person that watched your video came from you and they used your steps. Mm-hmm. And they would need a chain of evidence, essentially, to prove. Mm-hmm. So the idea that you would be free or cloaked just because you say that is not true. You would definitely be opening yourself up to a litigious situation.
1: Yeah.
0: But we see people do that all the time. Oh, this is for educational purposes only.
1: Right.
0: No, that doesn't count.
2: Right.
0: If 90% of the content on your page is being nefarious, and then you say that in one video, you hardly remove the responsibility.
1: No, because your intentions are still there.
0: And of course, things like you had message contact with the individual.
2: Oh, yeah.
1: Oh, yeah.
2: Hey, I pulled the red cord, but nothing happened. Was I doing this wrong? No. It was the blue cord that you were supposed to pull right first.
0: Hey, I bought this blade instead of the other blade right you told me to use. I just don't want that kind of smoke.
1: No.
0: Have you seen the video? There's a wild video out there of a woman. And the police show up at her house for stealing a package off a porch.
2: Yeah.
0: And the officer who's there to ask her some questions, she was like, I've never been there. And he alludes, you were. We have you on camera.
1: Yeah.
0: We have your truck on camera. And he's really dismissive and quite rude, actually.
1: Yeah.
0: If you haven't seen the video. And she's like, we weren't there. And the officer's like, well, let's make it easier on yourself. You're just lying now. She's like, I've never been there. Well, we have you on video. Long story short, it wasn't her.
2: Oh, wow.
0: Because computers make mistakes.
2: Sure.
1: Oh, no, they're perfect every time.
0: But it's a wild video because this person is confident. And the husband's standing there like, what are you stealing present? Like, he's unsure of what's happening. Not sure what his stance should be. To which we go back to the statement that we've heard Jeff say, and we've said on this, do not talk to the police.
1: Right.
0: Without a lawyer.
2: Right. Yep.
0: Because investigators can and will lie to you to try and get you to say things.
1: Which is crazy. Crazy that they are allowed to do that.
0: Yeah.
1: But whatever gets a confession, whatever gets this case closed.
0: Well, I don't know if they're like, I just want to get it closed. I don't care if we get it right.
1: Right.
0: I think they do believe they're getting it right.
2: Mm-hmm.
0: You know what I mean? Mm-hmm. Maybe there's a few bad actors there, but I think ultimately investigators and detectives and things like that are piecing together the evidence they have.
1: But to be able to openly lie to you just to get something.
0: Right.
1: That just doesn't seem right at all whatsoever.
0: Right. Or, hey, tell me what happened at work today.
1: Mm-hmm.
0: Right? You're leading.
2: Exactly.
1: Right,
0: you're
1: right.
0: Like, I don't know what happened. You don't know.
1: Mm-hmm.
2: Yeah.
1: Well, Jim over here has already told us, so you might as well just go ahead and let us know.
0: So if you're going to do these videos about flock cameras, your best bet would be to explain that they're being maybe vandalized, discuss the controversy, leave out the tools, the vulnerable parts of the camera. The exact steps you need to take to dismantle them if you are into that.
1: Listen, only criminals would go through with all that.
2: Right.
0: Hey, this is my on-air disclaimer.
2: Yeah.
1: Right.
2: Find a new hobby.
0: Some people believe that it is the privatization of surveillance of Americans.
2: Mm-hmm. That is true.
0: And I don't know if I disagree with that.
1: Yeah.
0: I see a giant benefit for the police department to have flock cameras.
1: For sure. It does.
0: Giant.
1: It does have its benefits.
0: There have been countless stories and cases where really bad people have been caught really fast.
1: Mm-hmm.
0: Thank goodness.
1: But they're constantly watching your every move. And I think that's what's got people up in arms.
2: But if you're not doing anything wrong, then...
1: That is the truth.
0: And I don't know if they're catching your every move.
1: Mm-hmm.
0: It's not following you.
2: Right.
0: It may know when you enter or leave a street or Home Depot. Like, people are up in arms at Home Depot and Lowe's. And I'm like, they're a private business.
1: Mm-hmm.
0: There's cameras inside, too.
1: Yeah.
0: So I don't have a problem from that standpoint. But they don't follow your every move.
2: Right.
0: It's not like a satellite camera up in space following you.
2: You have a right to protect your home with cameras. Why doesn't a business have a right to protect their business with cameras?
0: Right.
1: Yeah, businesses and homes is one thing. But city streets and municipalities is a total different ball of wax.
0: And I think the difference with like my home cameras and Flock is if Flock has a deal with Home Depot, they're in the Flock network.
1: Mm-hmm. Mm-hmm.
0: And now the municipalities can have access to that information.
1: Yeah.
2: If you're mugged, or say someone you love is mugged on a
0: mugged.
2: Street. Mugged.
0: Do you know anybody who was mugged?
2: No. Jumped on a street corner. Wouldn't you like there to be a camera that caught the or saw the perpetrator?
0: Well, a flock camera ain't going to catch that.
1: Right.
0: It can't, they take pictures of cars and license plates.
2: Mm-hmm.
0: True. And I know some other things you think happen, but ultimately that is what they're approved to do.
1: Right.
0: Is to take pictures of license plates, and they stay in the system 30 days or whatever that is.
1: So they say, anyway.
0: Sure.
1: Or are they selling it to a third party? All your, but all your information's being sold anyway.
0: Yeah, your phone is in your pocket.
1: Right. That those terms and agreements, terms and conditions that you click on just because you want to hurry up and play whatever game or want to use whatever app, it's all right there and it's all being sold.
0: Do you remember when your insurance company for your car, they'd give you the little device and you could plug it into the car and it would track your speed and would maybe give you a discount?
2: Yeah. Mm.
0: You know, they don't do that anymore.
2: Yeah, they still do.
0: They do, but not like that.
2: Mm.
0: Because you have their app on your phone.
1: Right. They just found a different way to make it happen.
0: Your phone has a gyroscope in it, so it knows location, speed, and force.
1: Yeah. I had a nice conversation with Gemini, which is the AI on Android phones, Samsung phones. And I was like, is there any way, if you get an old school flip phone, right, is that the only way that you can not be tracked by the government? That was the question that I presented it. She said, no. Nope, because they can still triangulate your, you know, using pings off of towers and this and that and the other. And I said, so I guess basically the only way to not be tracked by the government is to have a landline or not a phone at all. Yeah, basically, is what she said. I was like, ain't that something? Because you think, you know, you get these old throwaway phones or old flip phones that don't have all that fancy stuff on there. I'm safe. No. No, they can still find you.
0: Yeah. And you go, well, I just won't have a phone. Okay. You're going to buy a gas with a credit card?
1: Right.
2: Right.
0: And then you stop at, you know, the burger joint?
1: Mm-hmm.
0: Then the grocery store? They can also figure out your pattern that way.
2: Yeah.
1: Right.
0: So if they, in my mind, if they want to get you and go through long steps or short steps, I'm going to go ahead and take the short steps because we can maybe catch the bad guy.
1: Mm-hmm. Right.
0: Faster.
1: Mm-hmm.
0: The actual bad guy.
1: Mm-hmm.
0: Well, don't kick things. It's okay.
1: I can't help it. This goddamn flock camera's got me so riled up in here.
0: I see. All right. We got to take a break. We'll be back.
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0: Good morning. It's the Big Mad Morning Show. BMMS and whatever you'd like to say to 82945. Joining us right now is our friend Mike Malega with the Tulsa Drillers. Hey, Mike, how are you?
1: Good. Good morning.
0: Hey, it's great to talk to you. And we are getting into the conversation of the postseason, where some games are, single game tickets are on sale now for the postseason for the Tulsa Drillers.
1: Yes, sir. Yeah, we just launched those last week. Drillers won the first half, as we've talked about. So very exciting for the Drillers to get back to the playoffs. We got in last year, but feel like our team's in a better position this year. So, yeah, we're excited about it. And if we do get to the championship, we talked about this last week, if we do get to the championship, we will have the opportunity to win on our home field this year, which is fantastic. We've never won a championship at home. So that's something that Drillers fans are not going to want to miss. It's 49 seasons of Drillers baseball. So this is kind of rare. Hopefully we can get there.
0: Again, that's at the end of the season, but we've still got regular baseball to play down at One Oak Field, and you guys are getting ready to start next Tuesday your second-to-last regular season homestand, and it's a long homestand that starts on Tuesday next week.
1: Yeah, it's a lengthy one. It's crazy to think there's only two homestands left, Corbin. Yeah, so we come back next Tuesday, and it's 12 games in 13 days, so it's a long one. We'll be home Tuesday through Sunday, and then we'll take that Monday off in between, and then we'll go Tuesday through Sunday again. Some great stuff going on during that homestand. I think we got Thunder Night coming up. You know, we've got some great giveaways. We've got multiple fireworks shows. It should be action-packed for sure.
0: Yeah, all the things you love about Drillers baseball, $2 Tuesday, some of those other great nights that'll be happening. It's going to be the return of the Ranch Dippers is going to happen as well, which has been a great thing for you guys all season. Fireworks have been huge. You guys are doing a big sunglasses giveaway. I mean, there's a ton of stuff going on. And I think I saw... I'm trying to see. Did I see you guys are doing a Mr. Beast Day?
1: We are. Yeah, the last day of the 12-game series, we're doing a Mr. Beast Day. And we got Mr. Beast, like, jerseys, like Drillers, co-branded Mr. Beast jerseys for all those Mr. Beast fans out there.
0: Yeah, that is very fun. Yeah, and you guys are also doing a Drillers basketball jersey that looks super cool on Thunder Night. There's so much happening during this homestand.
1: Absolutely. Yeah. And then we're going to look up. So if you hadn't made it out yet, this is the time to get it right when school's kind of getting ready to start back up. But once we get through this homestand, we just have six home regular season home games left leading up to Labor Day weekend. So it, it's going to be over before we know it.
0: That's right. Get your tickets. TulsaDrillers.com. Guys are playing well. It's exciting baseball happening. So much for the family to do food wise, events on the stadium area for the kids to do, and Hornsby's hangout. There's so much to happen that's happening down at One Oak Field. We got to talk about the big elephant in the room, man, and that is the Dodgers landing maybe the best prospect, not prospect, best pitcher in baseball right now. That came out, it felt like it came out of nowhere. I read an article that said the Dodgers are like, nah, we're good, we're fine, the whole time working behind the scenes.
1: Yeah, we kind of thought the same thing. We were kind of hoping that they would kind of just take a seat here for the for a trade deadline, but they did not. They went out and got the biggest pitcher in the business, Tarik Skubal, who's won a couple of Cy Youngs last year. He's the reigning Cy Young winner. So, you know, the Dodgers doing what the Dodgers do, and as we talk about it, the future stars of tomorrow here with the Drillers, the centerpiece of that deal was our right fielder, Zaire Hope, who just right after the trade got announced as the Texas League Player of the Month. So we will miss Zaire, but I think this is going to be a really great opportunity for him to get to the big leagues faster with the Tigers organization than he would have with the Dodgers. So I'm sure we're going to be seeing him lighten it up here probably sometime next season in Detroit, which is exciting for him. And the Dodgers have got so much depth. I mean, I think three or four of the top five prospects in the organization are outfielders, so they got to do something with them. So why not turn it into a Cy Young winner that'll probably take the mound, for game one or game two of every playoff series?
0: Is it becoming the Dodgers versus everybody else? And I don't mean that in the cliche, let's put it on a t-shirt way. I just mean it more of like just the type of star power that they have and the type of deals that they can get done.
1: Yeah, it's very much like the Yankees, you know, in the late 90s and the early 2000s. Everybody hated the Yankees unless you were a Yankees fan, right? They were called the Evil Empire. I think to a lot of fans, yeah, the Dodgers are kind of becoming that. You know, like they are just so motivated to win. They're willing to pull out all the stops, whether it's signing super long-term contracts, whether it's being willing to trade top-end, you know, free agents, even when they are stacked, you know, in the locker room and they have an incredible roster. So, yeah, I do think it is becoming that. And I think everybody's kind of taking that to heart. I think the Dodgers are struggling right now. They've lost 6 or 7 in a row. And so I think every team is coming in to play them and they're giving it their A game. So I don't think it's going to be an easy road. Never is. Dodgers almost lost the World Series last year. It's like talent by itself does not win championships in Major League Baseball. There's a lot more that has to go into that because it's such a humongous team. It's such a big team sport. You know, we'll see what happens. It's never going to be easy, and that's why I figure they think they got to go out and get a guy like Scooble.
0: Yeah, and then the Cubs kind of channeled that Toronto mantra that they had last year in the postseason last year, and with Scooble's debut, they kind of hammered it to the Dodgers right away, didn't they?
1: Yeah, I mean they just basically are going to they swept that series, I think, unless they have one more game going.
0: No,
1: on
0: they
1: tonight,
0: swept. So.
1: Yeah, very, very impressive. I mean, and the Cubs were another one that went a little aggressive at the trade deadline. They picked up a couple of starting pitchers. They got Clay Holmes from the Mets. I can't remember. They picked up another starting pitcher, too. So they're strengthening their case. The one that I was surprised about at the deadline was the Brewers. The Brewers are really, they and the Dodgers, really best records in Major League Baseball, kind of the best teams. I thought they were going to go more aggressively after Scooble just to even the playing field further between them and the Dodgers. But they kind of sat on the sidelines and didn't do too much. So we'll see how the strategy plays out. But teams like the Cubs have elevated their game, and it's going to be a tough road in the National League playoffs.
0: Yeah, I always think that when we get into August and September, it's some of the most exciting baseball that happens because you get teams like Boston and Atlanta that are surging out of nowhere, winning 7 straight, you know, and Bryce Elder threw 7 innings of one-hit baseball on Wednesday. I mean, some exciting baseball is really coming together.
1: Yeah, the Braves are definitely another one to watch out for. And they've been doing it mostly with their best player hurt. I think he's rehabbing now. He may have just gotten activated. I'm not sure. But Acuna Jr., who's an MVP caliber player, the Braves have gotten hot and stayed right in this thing. And they're about to add their best player. So that's like a trade deadline maneuver by themselves. So, yeah, between the Braves and the Cubs and the Phillies, we didn't even talk about the Phillies. The Phillies are just stacked from top to bottom as well. I mean, it is... There are definitely no wimps in the National League, so the Dodgers are going to have their work cut out for them.
0: Yeah, especially when you've got a team like the Yankees where Judge hasn't played since the end of May, and they're finally saying, oh, he can start working out and getting... But the Yankees need that, don't they?
1: Oh, my God, yeah. They're toast. They're absolute toast if they don't get him back. And I mean, they need Stanton back, and they got Bellinger as hurt as well. So, yeah, I mean, the American League, unlike the National League, you get pretty clear-cut 6 or 7 really, really great teams that I think all can compete for the World Series. In the American League, I think, honestly, I mean, no disrespect, but it's like a bunch of chumps. You know what I mean? The Rays are kind of playing pretty good, but everybody else is beatable. So it would not surprise me to see like a wild card team run through the American League. Whoever gets hot last is capable of running the gamut down there. So it'll be interesting to see what happens. But if the Yankees get Judge back, then they go right back into kind of favored status.
0: Great baseball all around, especially down at One Oak Field as they get ready for a big homestand starting Tuesday. Get your tickets, TulsaDrillers.com, and see the future stars of Major League Baseball at One Oak Field with the Tulsa Drillers. Mike, thanks for joining us.
1: Appreciate it, Corbin. Thanks, man. You guys have a great rest of the week.
0: You too. We'll take a break and we'll be back.
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0: 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BMMS and whatever you'd like to say to 82945. Good morning, Lindsay.
1: Good morning, Corbin. Happy 25th porn star birthday to Miss Olivia Madison. See this towering goddess in Screw Year's Eve party. Take it to the hole and locker room incident 3. She stands at 6'4".
0: Good morning, Gimpy.
2: That's a big bitch. Good morning, Corbin. Don't forget, tomorrow, my birthday, Lady Godiva's, 7 o'clock. Be there. We'll have a great time. Get some dancing, get some food, get some drinks. Come on down. Join me for my birthday, Lady Godiva's, tomorrow starting at 7.
0: Let's go ahead and do our top list.
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0: This week's top list are the top 5 Samuel Jackson movies. What do you got, Lindsay?
1: Number 5, Unbreakable, where he plays Mr. Glass. I think it would have been really hard for him to play a paraplegic in a wheelchair?
2: Yeah.
1: For a guy to be such a badass in pretty much everything, how tough for him to just be such a weakling in that movie? Had to be tough, and he nailed it. He was very good as Mr. Glass twice, not once, but twice.
0: I think we can say without a doubt, he's nailed every... I cannot think of a bad movie by him.
1: No, you're right.
0: Even his small roles he's been in, when we were first getting introduced to him, I can't think of one he doesn't nail.
2: No. Even in Coming to America, where he holds up the Burger Shack. Well, he nailed that one.
0: Yeah.
1: Yeah. I decided to make a last-minute switch to my number 4. So I'm choosing Losing Isaiah when he played the attorney, Mr. Lewis, for Halle Berry.
0: Okay.
1: And she's a cocaine crackhead, and she drops her baby off in an alleyway, and the actress that works as a social worker takes the baby and adopts it, and then Halle Berry gets clean and wants to get her baby back. And he plays the attorney that fights to get the baby back for Halle Berry. And he does such a great job of fighting the justice system for her and, you know, making it so, like, no, you don't know how to raise a black baby to this white family. And, I mean, he was a really good attorney. He was young in that movie, too. It was probably one of his earlier roles, and we finally start seeing him as a serious actor. And one of my favorite films. Number 3 for me, Mr. Freeze from The Incredibles, because by the time The Incredibles came out, we're seeing him as, you know, this cussing actor.
0: Right.
1: When are you going to see him in a cartoon? And I don't think anyone else could have done it. He was perfect.
0: He sells it, yeah.
1: He sells it. It's awesome. Number 2 for me, Jules Winfield in Pulp Fiction. Here's the thing about this, and I'm sure it's on all of our lists, and I didn't want to put this on there, but I could not put this on here, because that character could have been his only role he ever played, and we would have all known him and loved him for that. If actors were known as one-hit wonders like musicians, that could have been it for him. I think Pulp Fiction could have been his one and only role, and we would have all known and loved him for that. End of story. But that's not my number 1 for him. My number 1 is Carl Lee Haley in A Time to Kill. He's a dad in the South, and he's broke as a joke. His young daughter gets raped and left for dead by these two late 20-year-old white boys who are racist hillbillies. And the KKK is really big at this time. And when they are arrested and in the courtroom, Carl Lee Haley is hiding in a closet, and he opens the door and busts out and murders these two boys in the middle of the courtroom. And he is clearly guilty of murdering them. And that's when Matthew McConaughey is hired on as his attorney. And
0: well, he's hired on because nobody believes he can win the case.
1: Right.
0: It's just like a trick.
1: Yes. Yes.
0: And he's got to dig in and become a good lawyer.
1: Yes.
0: With the help of Sandra Bullock.
1: Mm-hmm. Mm-hmm. Yeah. And it's a fantastic, fantastic movie. And Samuel Jackson is awesome in it.
0: Doing our top list, Samuel Jackson movies. What do you got, Gimpy?
2: Coming in at number four, number five, is Jackie Brown. This is my first real experience with Samuel L. Jackson. Now, yeah, granted.
0: This movie was. Okay.
2: Granted, he was in Jurassic Park. That's the first time I've ever seen him, right? Where he played the one of the computer nerds there. Hold on to your butts. But that was such a small role, right? Well, he was one of the main characters in Jackie Brown. Of course, Jackie Brown, flight attendant, gets caught smuggling money and guns and stuff for her boss, who was Samuel L. Jackson. And then the police, you know, want to set up a sting to bust him, and she ends up double-crossing both of them and then runs off with the money. It's a great, great movie. From the late 90s, 1997. But that was my first one ever experiencing him as a full-blown actor role. I was like, oh, that's a pretty badass movie. Number four for me is Glass. Now, Lindsay had mentioned Unbreakable, which he is in that, yes. But he plays one of the main characters. It's part of that series, man. And that whole series is pretty badass.
0: Oh, yeah.
2: That's one of those ones that any one of them are on, and I'm going to watch it at any point in time. But I feel Glass was really good. Yeah, he's such a badass, right? And he's vulnerable. He's in a chair, but he's very mentally a badass, right? Psychologically a badass. Granted, he's weak AF because, you know, he got weak legs and can't walk. Brittle bone, I think, is what he's got. Something like that.
0: Yeah.
2: That's why they call him Glass, because mm-hmm. he's so fragile.
0: M. Night Shyamalan, Ding Dong. It is a trilogy story.
2: Yeah.
0: Between Split, Unbreakable, and Glass.
2: Yeah. I think Split was probably the best out of the three.
0: Absolutely.
2: Yeah.
0: Yes.
2: Yeah.
0: Absolutely.
1: And the new one, the latest movie with, Josh Hartnett, where he is supposedly

0: effing with my eye holes.
1: I've never seen that movie.
0: You've never seen it?
1: I need to.
0: Wow, it is a great movie. That's another one. I'll watch it whenever. It's better when it's unedited, not on regular television. So if you can find that version, it is way, way better. But now I'm not saying what Jenny did was bad. She just needs to put a little more in there. She stayed up all night making 30 bags for you ungrateful S's. Hilarious. And number one for me is probably controversial for some people because they're like, oh, this is, movie is a term. But Black Snake Moan, dude. Black Snake Moan was such a badass movie with Brittany Murphy. She's a whore. It's got Justin Timberlake in it. That's Brittany Murphy's boyfriend. JT is the rough and tough boyfriend who eventually comes around at the end.
1: Christina Ricci,
0: not Brittany Murphy.
1: Correct.
0: Yeah, you got me right. Yeah. But either way, still a damn good movie. And he wants to help this woman out. He wants to help her out, so he chains her to a radiator.
1: Him and the Lord are going to break her.
0: Uh-huh. And eventually comes around. Great soundtrack, by the way. There's a scene in that Black Snake Moan where Samuel Jackson, he's a musician, and they're playing in a bar or whatever, and... that song's on the soundtrack. It's called Stack-O-Lee. And when I heard that, I was like, is that Samuel Jackson? And look it up. Sure enough, that's actually him singing. And in true Sam Jackson form, he says the word mother lover several times throughout the song. It's a great soundtrack and a great movie. That's why it makes it number one.
1: People don't realize how many movies he has been in. Like over 150 or some crazy number, right? Number five for me, I have Do the Right Thing. Mr. Senior Love Daddy.
0: Okay.
1: Plays the radio DJ in that movie. And that was one of my first exposures to him. And Do the Right Thing is a movie for me that's like deep in my love for movies.
0: Mm-hmm.
1: Because not only was I exposed to it at a young age, but then it became... part of my senior paper in film class.
0: No kidding.
1: Because we got movies assigned to us, and that got assigned to me. I was like, this is awesome. I already loved that movie. So that was easy. That was number five. Number four on the list is The Negotiator, which came out in 1998. He is Danny Roman. He's a police negotiator. He reads people. He's great in that. I think Kevin Spacey's in that, if I remember correctly. That's a great movie. Number three, I have Black Snake Moan. That's where you see him kind of be a different version of Samuel Jackson that isn't the rough, tough, expletive-laced. It's just a different version like it. You can actually see him being a different person compared. I don't know. I just think that movie's brilliant. Easy for me on what's going to be number two, Pulp Fiction. Really catapulted him, I think, into movie lore, right? People see that as the pinnacle.
0: Yeah.
1: I think there are other movies. Jackie Brown's a good example. It's a great movie. Didn't make my list. He's great in it. I don't love the movie, but he's great in it.
0: Mm.
1: And then, but number one for me is when he plays Major Marquise Warren in The Hateful Eight. That movie is so good.
0: Mm.
1: It is, if you just like movies that you don't have to pay attention to and follow the storyline and you can just be entertained, get up and go to the bathroom, come back, and you're still okay, this is not the movie for you. But it is a fantastic movie that came out over 10 years ago. Kurt Russell and Jennifer Jason Leigh are amazing in it. Walter Goggins is in it.
0: Yeah.
1: It is a wildly good movie and wildly underrated, I think, in terms of the hierarchy of the Quentin Tarantino movies.
0: That and Django came out about the same time, didn't they? I feel like they did.
2: I think Django was first.
0: Django was 2012.
1: And 2015 for...
0: Okay, yeah.
1: Hateful.
0: Yeah, okay. They all blend together.
1: I mean, some of his years that he's done, 2012, he did The Samaritan, Meeting Evil, The Avengers, Zambiza, and Django.
0: Mm-hmm.
1: 2014, he did Reasonable Doubt, RoboCop, Captain America, Kite, big game.

0: people don't understand to do movies most of the time. Now he's probably, if you're the main actor or a main character, you're in the, you're on set for 90 days,
1: right?
0: Maybe longer. Some of them you might do 30 days. If you're a supporting cast member, 30 to 15, it just depends on how the shooting schedule is. And then you go back for reshoots.
1: Yeah.
0: Go, then you do voice work. Like, it is a crazy schedule. And so to do, like, that is a hustle.
1: Yeah, you're moving around a lot.
0: That is a hustle to do something like that. What do you think? Do you know how old he is?
1: Oh, Samuel Jackson's got to be...
2: A giggity 69?
0: Nope.
2: Older or younger?
1: 73.
0: He is 77.
2: Wow.
1: Yeah.
0: What is his net worth?
2: $350
0: million. Okay.
1: I want to say $465.
0: Keep in mind, he's done some Avengers, massive brand. Mm-hmm. Incredibles, massive. Especially
2: Capital One.
0: Special residuals on that one.
1: Uh-huh.
0: Star Wars.
2: Yeah. Oh, yeah.
0: Right, he's in some pretty massive movies. $250 million.
2: Okay,
0: is his net worth.
1: Okay,
0: so 77. He's 77. Dare I say, we may be seeing his last movies.
1: You very well could be.
2: Maybe.
1: Unless he's an alien.
0: I mean, we didn't know Bruce Willis was as sick as he was, and we didn't know when we saw his last movie.
1: Right.
2: Truth.
0: But I think we may be seeing his last movie. He'll do Capital One commercials forever.
2: Yeah.
1: Oh, yeah.
0: That's an easy mail in.
2: He could even have a hat line.
0: No, he can't. Those hats are dumb. They only look good on a very few select people, him being one of them.
1: I'm not. I cannot wear a Kangol. Nope.
0: I call him Kasha Goo Goo hats because I can never call him, remember the name. He's the only one of the few people that pulls it off. Pretty much everyone else looks like a giant douchebag.
1: No offense to the guy that works here.
0: I expect the one that has the little soul patch underneath his chin. All right, we got to take a break. We'll be back.
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0: Good morning. It's the Big Mad Morning Show. BMMS and whatever you'd like to say to 82945. And I'm going to do two different stories for you because one of them's a wild story where a Florida toddler died after getting stuck in a kitchen playset.
1: Oh, my. No, like the plastic ones that the kids use to play house with, right?
0: Yeah.
1: Okay.
0: Apparently, the kid was at a babysitter's home, and them and their sibling were playing on a toy kitchen in a basement at the babysitter's house. The babysitter had left the home, but the father was there, and we're checking on the kids occasionally. And the toddler's sibling advised that the child's toy had fallen into the kitchen playset when they attempted to retrieve the toy and became stuck. The man found the child, not breathing, freed her, began CPR. Paramedics arrived. She died. Mm. The secondhand play kitchen had been bought on Facebook Marketplace, so it's unclear right now of the brand.
1: Mm-hmm.
0: I guess maybe it fell on it, but the kid's three.
2: Yeah.
0: So,
2: yeah.
0: And those things are usually, unless it's a wooden one, usually they're pretty lightweight.
1: Mm-hmm. Yeah, not enough to crush a child, no matter what the age or size. They're not heavy at all. And you don't see a lot of them made out of wood or metal.
0: The older ones.
2: Yeah.
1: Okay.
0: So it's possible on Facebook Marketplace that was what was bought, or maybe a homemade one.
2: Right.
1: Okay, yeah.
0: But I know my kids moved theirs around all the time.
1: Mm-hmm. When you said that, my thought was, well, did she try to crawl in the oven?
0: That's what I thought. Like she was hiding and couldn't find her. Nope, yeah. That's not what happened.
1: Mm-hmm. Huh.
0: They've got a GoFundMe.
1: Okay.
0: Which I do not recommend going to look at because they have a ton of photos of this little girl. How much do you think they've raised?
2: $10,000.
1: $136.
0: $77,000.
1: Damn.
2: Wow.
0: So, yeah. Apparently a lot of fast food places introduced new food this year.
2: Mm-hmm. Mm.
0: These are the ones that failed. Bombed.
1: Oh, nice.
0: We'll see if you remember any of them. We'll start with one that I know isn't around here. The Frisco breakfast burger from Hardee's. Burger patty on sourdough bread, egg, bacon, side of hash rounds. No one liked it, apparently. Said it was dry.
1: Sounds delicious.
0: It does sound delicious.
1: Can't go wrong with sourdough bread.
0: Another one on this list. This is the caramel and chocolate fudge empanadas from Taco Bell.
1: Taco Bell should just stay away from dessert. They've never been good at it.
0: Cinnamon twist, man, all day.
1: I don't really consider those a dessert, but I get what you're saying.
0: What do you consider them?
1: Well, just
0: they're not an entree.
1: Like a side, but, you know, like chips are or whatever. They just happen to have cinnamon on them. So it gives you that little dessert kind of feel. But like the Choco Taco,
2: yeah.
1: That was a dessert. Like for me, that's like a legit dessert.
0: But okay.
1: Didn't work.
2: Ugh, they were delicious.
0: R? You can still get them.
2: Yeah. Just not there.
1: Right.
0: A Taco Bell?
2: Yeah.
1: No, Taco Bell stopped doing it a long time ago.
2: Yeah.
1: Because the sales sucked. For me, every time I had one, it seemed like the waffle cone, which made the part of the taco shell, was always either stale or chewy. It just didn't work out very well.
2: It was chewy, and that's what made it delicious.
0: Another one on this list that I was not aware of, the maple bourbon barbecue whopper from Burger King.
1: Okay.
0: They brought it back because customers demanded it, but apparently they didn't like, they changed their mind. They said the sauce was much, much too sweet, way too sweet and rich, according to one person. The sauce was nasty.
1: Mm.
0: These are all reports that people said. Another one on this list, the quarter pound chopped brisket sandwich from Arby's. Sounds delicious.
2: Yeah, it does.
1: Oof, it is not.
0: You had it?
1: I've had it. It was not good at all whatsoever because I like the brisket, and I was like, well, this is interesting. Way too fatty for me. Mm. Way too greasy for me. I was just like, oh, okay, I'll never have that ever again. Well, now I guess I don't have to worry about it.
0: Yeah. Then they only put it on because people love that smokehouse brisket sandwich they had.
1: Mm-hmm.
0: They took it off. The ultimate steakhouse whopper at Burger King.
2: Mm.
0: It was had onion rings on it and a peppery aioli. I guess that's what made it steakhousey. Okay.
2: Yeah. Because
0: it got an onion ring and peppery aioli.
2: I don't think you need to mess with the Whopper.
0: I think they were just using the Whopper name.
2: Right.
1: Right.
0: Because I don't think that it would be, I wouldn't think of that as a Whopper, but a Whopper, I expect some sort of tomato, onion.
2: Yeah.
1: Lettuce.
0: Not completely melted cheese.
1: Mm-hmm. Mm-hmm.
0: But people said the burger was dry and too salty.
1: Sounds about right.
0: Another one on this list, dirty sodas from Dunkin'.
2: That was recent, wasn't it?
0: Yeah, dirty sodas are kind of a thing. I've had a couple of them. They're fine. Mm-hmm.
1: I see them all over, but I haven't had any yet.
0: I find them, the viscosity feels too thick for me.
1: Okay.
0: Mm-hmm. And very syrupy. Some of them are like Pepsi, milk, and then like sweet cold foam is what you can get. That's the dirty soda.
1: Okay.
0: But it's just a ton of sugar. Another one on this list is going to be the new spicy chicken sandwich from Wendy's.
1: What happened to the old spicy chicken sandwich from Wendy's?
0: I don't know. Customer said it was a fall from grace from what it used to be. It was a mid sandwich, according to some reviews. They said they loved the old chicken sandwich, but this was not good. My first bite of the sandwich was directly into a mouthful of woody chicken. What the hell's that mean?
1: You get splinters in your mouth?
0: Mm. What does a woody chicken taste like?
1: Chicken that also tastes like wood. So how often are you chewing on pencils?
0: I'm not.
1: Mm-hmm.
0: And then the last one on here is the Big Arch from McDonald's. I didn't know that this was. Similar to the Big Mac, but it had the addition of crispy onions as well as slivered ones. White cheddar cheese instead of American, and the special arch sauce. The similarity turned out to be a drawback when the price accounted for. One comment said, "It's the blandest thing I've ever tasted." Mm. Another wrote, "I had it once and it was fine, but I couldn't justify paying $3 more than the every variation of the double quarter pounder." This is the one where the CEO tried to eat a burger, and he said he ate it all the time. We're like, you've never eaten a burger.
2: Right.
1: Yeah, right. He's like, oh, God. Whatever happened to the big chick at the McDonald's? They still sell that?
2: She's a nice lady.
0: I don't know the big chick.
1: I call it the big chick, but it's the chicken.
0: Well, how would we know what you're talking about then?
1: They have not gotten a hold of me in their marketing yet, but the chicken Big Mac is what I'm talking about. You know, and I think they totally missed the mark on calling it the big chick. Because that makes more sense in my head. And I tried it. I gave it a shot twice. Because the first one, the chicken was really dry, like it'd been sitting under a lamp for a while. And I was like, all right, I'll give it another one. Maybe I'll have a different experience. I did not.
0: So it's basically chicken sandwich, but no burger.
1: That's it.
0: It's the burger, the Big Mac, but it's just chicken.
1: Yeah, made with your Big Mac sauce and your lettuce and all that other jive that goes mm-hmm. with it, but it's chicken instead. And I was like, that is brilliant. And they need to call it the Big Chick, I don't know if they still make it or not. I don't know, I haven't been to McDonald's in a long time.
0: I never did the Big Mac. I'm not a Big Mac guy.
1: Really?
0: That's just a lot.
1: It is.
2: They're good.
1: It is.
0: There's not a question of taste.
1: Mm-hmm.
0: It is the functionality. I know you think I have a big mouth, but the functionality of eating it, I can't unhinge my jaw.
1: Mm-hmm. Right, you gotta smash it down.
0: Yeah, that's not fun for me. No.
1: You mean you don't unhinge your jaw when you eat?
0: No, it's, come on, it's massive. What is the height of a Big Mac?
1: I'm gonna say that's at least 4 inches.
2: It's average.
0: 2.75 inches.
1: Oh,
2: come
1: goodness.
2: On. You wimp.
0: Listen, I'm fine that you guys can take 2.75 inches with no problem. And I've got to unhinge my jaw. Is that the tallest sandwich?
1: Ooh. So far as like
0: burger.
1: Fast
0: burger.
1: Food.
0: No.
1: So far as like fast food.
0: Maybe.
1: No, because Carl's Jr., what they're they're six. They used to call them $6 burgers. I think they're just called gourmet burger or whatever the hell it is now. That's a big ass. That's a big ass sandwich.
0: Okay, Wendy's triple with cheese and Five Guys triple cheeseburger, or In-N-Out's 4x4 has a height of 3.5 to 5 inches.
1: Okay, yeah.
0: Damn,
1: that's a lot.
0: Sometimes when I get a sandwich, like a sub, and it's incorrectly cut, where they cut it all the way through instead of like have it,
1: yeah.
0: And you go to eat it, and the meat, all that kind of pushes out.
1: Oh, yeah.
0: That's what happens with the Big Mac for me. That's why I don't like it.
1: Mm-hmm.
0: You got to fight to keep everything in there.
1: Yeah, and it's not like some places where they put that nice decorative paper around your burger that you can hold on
0: to. They never do it that way.
1: No, it just comes in a box, you grab it, and you eat it, and then everything just craps out the bottom. You would think in 2026 we'd have figured this out by now. Keep the ingredients inside.
0: What's crazy about the story of all these things that failed is these places have research departments that gets tested extensively and field tested and focus group tested. And I don't know if they just can't reduplicate the process or it just doesn't land, because how a place like McDonald's can't hit home runs.
1: Right, right. And maybe that's the problem. They're only doing their market research in one area, right? They're doing their focus groups in one area, one state, where those people, they liked it. Great, fantastic. These 17 people in California loved it. Let's just roll it out everywhere. And then in Vermont,
0: yeah,
1: they really don't care that much for it.
0: Yeah.
1: That's probably what it is.
0: Maybe. Yeah, you can still get cinnamon twists.
1: At the Taco Bell?
0: Yes.
1: Yeah. But not the Choco Taco.
0: No.
1: No.
0: They do donuts now?
1: What?
2: Hmm?
0: Cinnabon Donut Delights, little cinnamon.
2: Okay. Oh, yeah.
1: Them some bitches are everywhere, aren't they? Weren't they Cinnabon? Wasn't that like a part of Schlotzky's or something like that?
0: Yeah. Well, that's just a brand. I'm probably all owned by the same company.
1: Yeah.
0: Schlotzky's sandwiches, man.
1: That's another one.
0: People sleep on Schlotzky's.
1: That's good.
2: Yeah.
0: The original?
1: Mm-hmm. With the mustard?
0: Yes.
1: The mm-hmm.
0: I don't know where they get their mustard, but it is delish.
1: They got people in the back making it, slaving away.
0: As long as it takes me to get my sandwich there, I believe you. Take a break. We'll be back.
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0: Good morning. It's the Big Man Morning Show. Text anytime you like. BMMS, whatever you'd say, want to say to 82945. Time to find out what everybody learned. We'll start with Lindsay. Lindsay, what'd you learn today?
1: I learned that Corbin can get unhinged for a lot of things, but a Big Mac isn't one of them. And I also learned that dirty sodas are bad. They're so bad. They're too bad to be good.
0: Gimpy, what'd you learn today?
2: I learned that there's a dude out there that calls himself Count Dracula, but we all know the only real count in the world is Chocula.
1: Oh, yeah.
2: And I also learned that aliens can get here faster than your pizza.
0: I learned that 2.5 inches is scary. And I also learned, I'm sure Breaking Beer is a very good TV show on Tubi, but this is also coming from the guy that said Sneaky Sasquatch is good.
2: Sasquatch Summer. Sunset.
0: Sure. Whatever. It's Corbin saying, make sure that dishwasher is loaded right.
1: It's Lindsay. Stop tracking my cycle.
2: This is good.

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Morning, it's Mel. Happy Thursday. Gosh, this week, like, flew by. I will take requests. I'll let you know what's up here in just a few minutes. Let you know what's up for today. It's AC/DC on Tulsa's Rock Station, 97.5 KMOD.

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0: Tulsa's Rock Station, 97.5 KMOD. Crazy this week flying by. If today's your birthday, happy birthday. I saw that Punky Brewster, also known as Soul Moon Fry, is turning 50. It's crazy. Jerry Halliwell, Ginger Spice, turning 54. M. Night Shyamalan, 56. I probably said his name wrong. Anyway, he's got tons of movies. The Sixth Sense, Signs, Lady in the Water, The Happening Glass. I mean, so many movies. Today, it is National Root Beer Float Day. I don't even like root beer, but I do like a root beer float. It's Wiggle Your Toes Day, Fresh Breath Day. How you doing in that avenue? Today, also National IPA Day. So, yeah, celebrate there. A little happy hour maybe later. And some other things to celebrate over the next few days. Purple Heart Day, Dala Day, Mochi Day. I mean, I look all the time. Book Lovers Day, Rice Pudding Day. Bring it on. Happy Thursday.
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Coming up this hour, look at your random facts for the day. Where is the birthplace of Kermit the Frog? Why do zebras have stripes? And how about LifeLock? Why did they have to pay a fine of $12 million? We are Tulsa's

Tulsa's Rock Station, 97.5 KMOD. Hi, it's Mel. Let's take a look today at your random facts. So first up, sloths can actually hold their breath underwater longer than dolphins can. This is an interesting one. The co-founder of the identity protection firm LifeLock, he once gave out his social security number in ads to prove how effective the service was. But his identity was stolen at least 13 times. And the company was fined $12 million for false advertising. Oops. The official birthplace of Kermit the Frog is Leland, Mississippi. Jim Henson used to spend time there as a child growing up. Burger King can't call itself Burger King in Australia.

0: Saul says, Rock Station, 97.5 KMOD. 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So you got some credit cards you want to pay off or whatever you want to use this gas cash for. $1,000 up for grabs. If you missed the keyword for the 11 o'clock hour, it's credits. Go put credit in. 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

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I say you look so fine that I really want to make you mine. 4, 5, 6, come on and get your kicks. 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

It has been more than two decades since the OGs of Guns N' Roses put out a new album, and there's been a lot of rumors, but Slash did confirm just a few days ago that they are in studio and they are working on something new. It said like User Illusion 2 sort of feel, or that era. Thank you. It's Mr. Brownstone. 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

0: Jelly Roll is on Tulsa's Rock Station, 97.5 KMOD. And you think about all the things that Jelly has done over the last few years. I mean, he's done all the big stuff. He did Dick Clark's Rockin' Eve. He did Grammys, some other award shows, the Country Awards. He played at the Vatican for the Pope, the Grand Ole Opry. I mean, so many things and inspiring so many people. He's lost 300 pounds, like crazy journey. But through that journey, unfortunately, you know, he's got a public divorce happening with Bunny. During his stop in Salt Lake City last week, he told the crowd, quote, "This has truly been a lifetime experience for me. And in a couple of nights, I go to Colorado Springs. I do my last show for a year or two." He says, "I'm fixing to take some time off and heal. Thanks for the opportunity." So his show in Colorado last week was his, you know, mark of his official hiatus. And, you know, I get it. You know, divorce, whether it's amicable, whether it's, you know, you want to get away from the other person, you did make a commitment. And I get that's such a hard thing. So sending him lots of love, and as he goes on a hiatus, you might not hear from him for a while.
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0: Disturbed is on Tulsa's Rock Station, 97.5 KMOD. If you missed the $1,000 keyword today for the noon hour, it's bonus. Go put that in at KMOD.com. We wrap up the contest tomorrow. You only have 14. I don't know. I can't do the math. You've got only a limited amount of chances to win the $1,000. So for me, you've got the 12, the 1, the 2. You get a phone call from an unknown number. Could be as con to tell you are the winner, and you do need to answer the phone. And also, you know what? If you got some time to kill, maybe it's the noon hour, go to KMOD.com. 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There's a lot of very cool things for you to win there. We're always adding things. I usually say, like, go look once or twice a week just in case. Surprises me, too.
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know we don't play Morgan Wallen. However, he's done collaborations with so many. He's a country singer. But I just thought that this was so cool. He had Still the Problem tour. He just wrapped it up. And a portion of every ticket went to his foundation. And they just donated over $1 million worth of instruments to 26 schools in need across the cities he performed at. 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

interesting one. I'm going to share with you coming up for the end of the hour of the next wellness drink. And could it have to do with beer? 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
1: Tulsa's Rock Station, 97.5 KMOD. All right, so tomorrow is National Beer Day. Today's National IPA Day, actually. And to celebrate, you can, you know, crack open your favorite brew, even if you go the non-alcoholic route. And they're saying that in the future, it could be some kind of weird, healthy beer drink. It's a new article on Men's Fitness and said that the next wellness drink trend will be functional beer. I was like, what does that mean? It's basically a beer that's either non-alcoholic or very low ABV, but it's fortified with good vitamins and supplements, and it does make you feel good, give you more energy. It might sound ridiculous, but it would not be surprising, right? There are a lot of new drinks popping up that promote the idea of a feel-good buzz without the booze. So, I don't know. Maybe that's the direction that it's going, but I've never heard of functional beer. Experts have been saying people drink less these days, especially younger adults. But even still, non-alcoholic beer hasn't lit the world on fire just yet. But there are some good ones. So keep that in mind. Functional beer. I'll think about that today with the IPA or tomorrow with the brew.
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0: Tulsa's Rock Station, 97.5 KMOD. How about $1,000? Did you already put the keyword in for the 1 hour? If you missed it, I'd gotten a few messages on the talkback that said, hey, can you repeat the 1 o'clock hour? Keyword, it's check, because C-H-E-C-K, put that in at KMOD.com. And once you do that, if you get a phone call from an unknown number in the 2 o'clock hour, it could be us calling to tell you are the winner, and you do have to answer the phone. Very key point. Also, we wrap up the contest tomorrow, so try extra hard. Another thing, while you are on our website, so click on contest. We've got tickets to Rocklahoma, which, by the way, is happening like a month from now. You believe it? It's already going to be September. Yes, try and win tickets. I always say you can't score, you don't shoot. Why not? It'd be nice just to win those tickets. Or even if you've already bought some tickets and then you win them, you can take some friends. You can do what you want with the rest of the tickets. You know what I'm saying?
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songs do you think Axl says ow in? There's got to be a lot. All right, we're going to get started up with a 40-minute rock block here on Tulsa's Rock Station, 97.5 KMOD. Why?

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0: Tulsa's Rock Station, 97.5 KMOD. Let's take a look today at your rock music news. So Linkin Park's documentary about their return following Chester Bennington's death, Unshatter, will be in theaters September the 30th. The film was directed by band member Johan, and it covers how they sort of restarted the band with the new members Emily Armstrong and Colin Britton, along with footage from a concert in Brazil, November 2024. So very cool. It's neat that it's, you know, a part of the band where it's coming from. So you know it's the real deal. Weezer, they dropped a new track from the Gold album. It is called CEO. And it's sort of like Undone the Sweater song-ish. Lots of Rivers Cuomo talking. Anyhow, there's also a video to go alongside with it. Queens of the Stone Age launching a complaint hotline. The band is encouraging fans, friends, and foes to dial the number to air their grievances. Each complaint will be reviewed personally, and callers will even have a chance to speak with a live ear at the other end. And this is all after they just released a new single called Easy Street last month. And stage tour, you know, the spiritual success to Guitar Hero. Coming out later on this fall, they've added The Cure, Radiohead, and more for their soundtrack. It's going to be a good one. It's going to be fun.
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0: Sublime Ensenada on Tulsa's Rock Station, 97.5 KMOD, celebrating their self-titled album, 30-year anniversary last week. They performed at the Grammy Museum in L.A., and I mean, pretty cool. It hit diamonds. That means more than 10 million units sold. And so they got this giant cool plaque and probably just an awesome, great feeling. Only 43 albums from the 90s has made that diamond status. So think about how much music came out of the 90s. All right, if you missed the keyword for 2 hours today, it's new, N-E-W. I always try to give it to you more than once, just in case. I mean, $1,000 would be nice just to win. You'll have another keyword coming up just a little after 3 o'clock. I do have also a request for Sarah. Wanted to hear some Alice in Chains, so I'll get that into you before I get out of here at 3.
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What's up? It's Mel Taylor. I am about to get out of here. Please enjoy the rest of your day. Another chance at $1,000 right at 3. Josh in next. Have a great one. We are Tulsa's Rock Station, 97.5 KMA.

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Linkin Park, 97.5 KMOD, Tulsa's Rock Station. It's Josh on a Thursday afternoon in the middle of a 40-minute rock block. Oh, man, we got a big afternoon ahead of us. More chances to win $1,000. We'll do that every hour. And next hour, we will take a look at Rock and Rant. 5 o'clock, Super Terrific Happy Hour. 6 o'clock, it is our snack of the day. So much going on. You need something at Josh M Radio. 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They're all coming up after Limp Bizkit. It's 97.5 KMOD.

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1: It's Josh, and it's back. I'm talking about our iHeartRadio Music Festival. 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

$1,000 in gas cash. You know, this is your last week to get in on that. And I have another chance for you to win coming up just after 4 o'clock while we are in the middle of a 40-minute rock block. Shinedown now. It's 97.5 KMOD, Tulsa's rock station. You can never.

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You're in the middle of a 40-minute rock block on 97.5 KMOD, Tulsa's rock station, Evanescence. I'm Josh. Before that, I gave you that keyword green, by the way, if you want to get in on $1,000 in gas cash. 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You could also hit me up on the talkback, Mike, on the iHeartRadio app if you want to rock and rant. We'll do that in about 15. Velvet Revolver, Chili Peppers, and Sum 41. Oh, and for the crew, it's 97.5 KMOD.

0: 97.5 KMOD, Tulsa's rock station. It's Josh. Let's do Rock and Rants, where you can hit me up on the Talkback mic on the iHeartRadio app or social media at Josh M Radio. You can talk about whatever you want, complain about whatever you want. I was thinking about grilling, you know, I just haven't done it yet this year. And I had to get some condiments, and I was in the supermarket. And I was like, huh, there might be one that might not be useful. So, Matt, out in Owosso, I need to know the most useless condiment for you.
1: What is that's the it's called 57 sauce or Heinz 57. I don't know what that is. Like, some people tell me, oh, it's for seafood, or it's for steak, or I've never really seen it used like commonly. And I think we could just, as a society, we could just do without it completely. Let's simplify our condiments.
0: Well, you know what? I'm originally from Pennsylvania, and I've never even had Heinz 57 sauce, which is where it originates. So I couldn't even tell you how good or bad it is. You're right. It is a useless condiment. Matt, thanks for listening to 97.5 KMOD. It is Rock and Rant. Let's do it again tomorrow.
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0: 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Rocklahoma is back. 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

Coming up just after 5 o'clock, we'll listen to our daily Roy D. Mercer, and I'll also get you $1,000 in gas cash. Oh, yes. Yes, you could use that money, right? Yeah, we'll do all that just after 5 during the super terrific happy hour. It's 97.5 KMOD, Tulsa's Rock Station with Chris Cornell.

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2: Who's speaking?
1: Bill Sebald. Who's this?
2: I need to speak with Paula Wimmerly, please.
1: Just a minute.
2: Thank you.
3: It's Paula.
2: Ms. Wimmerly?
3: Yeah.
2: Is you the lady that drives that bus down there for that junior high school?
3: Well, it depends on which bus you're talking about.
2: Well, listen, there's a bus full of kids, and my stepdaughter, Leticia, was following this morning. And it ain't funny. Listen, there's a bunch of boys in the back of that bus. They started making rude gestures and such, and fingering her, and making all kinds of weird gestures, and it got her pretty mad.
3: This morning?
2: This morning. There's a bunch of rowdy boys back in the back of that bus, and they're flipping her off and giving her the finger. And she got mad, and she's going to, by God, flip them off back. And she forgot that the daggum window was rolled up on that side. She got so mad about it and run her daggum finger into that window and broke it. No, I can't hang on a second. I got a gal over here that's got a broke middle finger, and we got doctor bills to get took care of.
3: Oh, okay, hang on. Okay, sir.
2: What?
3: Are you there?
2: Yeah, I'm there. How come it sounds bad now?
3: Oh, this is a bad phone.
2: Well, listen, she broke her daggone middle finger on her left hand. It's going to cost somebody down there, and I'm thinking it's you, because that bus driver ought to be in better control of them daggone kids than that.
3: Talking about.
2: I don't know what bus it was. She said there's a lady bus driver, and they said it's probably you that done it, was driving a bus. I got x-rays and doctor bills and prescriptions, and I tell you what, it's all I can do to keep her from coming down there and whooping your ass.
3: Mine?
2: Well, she's still got one good hand to whoop your ass with.
3: Well, bring her on.
2: How big a gal are you?
3: 300 pounds.
2: 300 pounds?
3: Would
2: they have to grease the bus doors to get your big ass in there?
3: You're not supposed to be giving my secrets away, man.
2: Listen, if she ain't going to be able to work for about 3 to 5 weeks. She got a dog grooming business down here. She got a giant poodle and a chow scheduled for this afternoon for a dip and a perm.
3: Well, what was she doing flipping
2: her
3: back off?
2: Well, by God, they made her mad. They flipping her off. They's the one that started it. And listen, you need to call these folks and tell them that you ain't gonna be, she ain't gonna be able to daggum groom their dogs.
3: Well, what do you want me to do about it?
2: I want you to by God pony up some money. By God, listen, I'm gonna need about $150 to start with, and then she usually does about $100 a week in that dog grooming.
3: Okay, I got an idea for you. We have some scissors up here and some shears. You just bring those dogs up here and we'll handle it.
2: You ever had your ass whooped?
3: As a matter of fact, I have.
2: Well, you're getting ready to put another notch on your belt. Because listen, I'll tell you what you could do that might save you maybe a black eye. Is you could call these ladies down there that got the poodle and the chow that's supposed to come in this afternoon. It's a Zoe and a Cindy. You know, it's a good thing you're a nurse, too, because I got a feeling when Leticia gets done whooping your ass, you're going to need one.
3: You're probably right.
2: You got enough, how much camphophonique you got there in the medicine cabinet?
3: I'll have to go get me some.
2: I guarantee you, you may just need to fill your jacuzzi up with back team. But she's going to put a pop knot on your head.
3: Not if I put one on hers first.
2: No, I doubt that very seriously. You do, you're 300 pounds. She'd dance around you like a Muhammad Ali. By God.
4: You guys are having too much fun.
3: Okay.
4: Way too much fun. Get back to work.
5: Way too damn much fun. I can't believe your principal actually put us up to this.
6: Oh, we love it.
4: Yeah, now we don't have any place to send y'all.
3: Dadgummit.
2: I tell you what, though, if you all got an extra paddle.
6: Yeah, we got those.
2: I broke mine last night.
3: Hey, what's our prize for this now?
2: Huh? Two words, Jenny Craig. We're going to have your jaws wired shut.
0: Roy. Damn. 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

97.5 KMOD, Tulsa's rock station. It's Josh. It is time for the super terrific happy hour. 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

coming up just after the top of the hour. 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

97.5 KMOD, Tulsa's rock station. It's Josh. We are in the middle of a 40-minute rock block, and on the way, it is snack of the day. So if you got a little hunger craving and you need some suggestions, that's what I'm here for. Another week, another theme. We do it all the time. Snack of the day on the way from 97.5 KMOD.

reception charge from United States.

0: 97.5 KMOD, Tulsa's rock station. It's Josh hanging out with you on a Thursday, a.k.a. Friday Eve. It is time for Snack of the Day. And this is like my favorite part of the day just because I love snacks. Seriously, this week we're doing retro vending machine favorites. Today, simple, cheesy, and one of the most dependable snacks ever invented. Some snacks, well, they try too hard. This one never had to. I'm talking about the Cheez-Its. And I just happen to have a bag of them right in front of me. And my favorite part about it is made with 100% real cheese, so I appreciate that. And the picture of the Cheez-It on the bag is the actual size of it. So I'm just saying, it looks like a big chip, a big cracker, but you know what? It's not huge, but it's got a lot of flavor, like a ton of flavor in it. And to be honest with you, those one, like the tiny little pouches that they have, 200 calories, that's not awful. The cheese, there's a kick to it. It's a little bit of a kick to the cheese. I can't put my finger on it, but man, it is delicious, and it is definitely your snack of the day. The Cheez-Its, retro vending machine favorites. From 97.5 KMOD.
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0: 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Heroes like U.S. Army Sergeant William Bernard McKenna, exposed to burn pits. 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Tunnel to Towers honored Sergeant McKenna. 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

Trapped on 97.5 KMOD, Tulsa's rock station. It's Josh going to head out of here. Battle's coming in next. He's got another chance for you to win $1,000 in gas cash. I'll be back here tomorrow, 3 o'clock. Same deal. Got some monies for you. Human monies, if you will, in gas cash. Actually, tomorrow's going to be your last day to win those. And we'll do a snack of the day. We'll do Rock and Rant. We'll do Super Terrific Happy Hour. A lot going on tomorrow, Friday. Battle's in next. Leaving you with The Warning. I love this song. Kerosene. It's 97.5 KMOD.